0: detail today at President Trump's media ban. CNN, Politico, and left-leaning MS Now TV are all prevented from entering White House grounds after the president accused them of spreading fake news and propaganda about his administration. Although in court filings, he appears to be suggesting that what he really dislikes is their dogged determination to uncover inconvenient facts about his administration. Adam Rose is the Deputy Director for Advocacy at the Freedom of the Press Foundation.
1: I think that it is extremely concerning, especially in this country, which has tried to hold itself up as some sort of bastion of press freedom, but obviously very much not the case. What this president is doing is essentially saying that if he doesn't like the confrontational nature of the press, he won't allow them anywhere near. Not only does that seem to indicate weakness, it's also something that's blatantly unconstitutional in this country. We've lived under a constitution with a First Amendment guaranteeing press rights for 250 years. And ultimately, you know, this is a situation where the president seems to be hiding from the questions that the journalists want to pose to challenge certain issues in the government.
0: The president's move led the network TV pool, operated jointly by ABC, NBC, CBS, CNN, and Fox News, to down tools. That's left the White House scrambling and encouraging smaller networks to fill the breach. Several of them declined. With FSN Spotlight, I'm Simon Marks.
2: And the main news again. US President Donald Trump and Chinese President Xi Jinping have held formal bilateral talks at the White House. Israeli Prime Minister Benjamin Netanyahu has called accusations of genocide a lie during his UN General Assembly speech. And a US senator has accused President Trump of dismissing the welfare of American service members after the news that eight sailors attempted suicide. That's Feature Story News, Nick Harper reporting. From Feature Story News in Washington, I'm Nick Harper.
3: It's coffee time!
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1: Hello.
0: Yeah, these aliens. Yeah. Aliens,
1: hello,
0: man.
1: Hello. 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
1: One of my goals is to move to Jamaica before retirement age. Sometimes I will have conversations with friends and they will ask me, what are my goals? I will tell them I want to move to Jamaica successfully before retirement age. The feedback I would get, are you crazy? Why would you do that? The crime rate is crazy high there. One of my friends went down and got unalive. While I understand that crime is in the country, but at the same time crime is everywhere, why am I worrying about things out of my control? Why should I live in fear? Unfortunately, bad things happen all around the world all the time. I mean, if you are that worried about crime, why don't you go and create your own CCTV camera surveillance team for Jamaica and partner with the Jamaica Force and help them solve crime in the country? Like, maybe that would work. Why waste time talking about the issue? Let's spend time talking about how we can help to solve it. Like, for example, creating more well-paid jobs, creating more businesses in the country, and paying more taxes so we can demand more well-lit streets in the country. If you ain't coming up with a solution, shut up projecting your fear onto other people. Thank you.
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3: 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All right, cool. 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Ina ya jegge.
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0: your father for what they made us feel drowsy and lousy, you know. What you think caused this?
1: See me blood toxic, bitch, junk food, but you never better stop it. 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

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If you want to get right,

A prayer to hinder the enemy from approaching you. Heavenly Father, I come before you in the name of Jesus, recognizing that you are my protector and deliverer. I acknowledge that I have enemies who seek to harm me, but I know that you are greater than any adversary I may face. I ask for your divine intervention and protection from those who seek to do me harm. Lord, I pray that you would surround me with your hedge of protection, like you did for Job, keeping me safe from the attacks of the enemy. Guard my mind, my heart, and my physical well-being from any evil intent that may be directed towards me. I declare that no weapon formed against me shall prosper, and every tongue that rises against me in judgment shall be condemned. Father, I ask that you would hinder the plans and schemes of my enemies. Disrupt their strategies and confound their purposes. Let confusion come upon them, causing them to turn away from me and to be unable to approach or harm me. By the authority I have in Jesus Christ, I rebuke every spirit of darkness and every demonic force that seeks to come against me. I declare that they have no power or authority over me because I am covered by the blood of Jesus. Lord, I also pray for those who may harbor ill intentions towards me. Soften their hearts, open their eyes to the truth, and lead them to repentance. May your love and forgiveness transform their hearts and turn them away from their wicked ways. Help me, Lord, to walk in wisdom and discernment. Guide my steps and lead me on paths of righteousness. Grant me discernment to recognize any potential danger or harmful influence that may come my way. Give me the strength to stand firm in my faith and resist the attacks of the enemy. I thank you, Lord, for your faithfulness and protection. I trust in your unfailing love and know that you are always with me. In Jesus' name I pray. Amen.

0: If you are under 16 years old, please don't watch. Thank you. Pornography is a weapon, and they are using it to keep you enslaved to their system. That's why they make it free, and whoever has any type of device with an internet connection can get access to it easily. Pornography targets men because it weakens them. A society with weak men is easy to manipulate, and that's exactly what they want. When a man ejaculates, he gets tired right after, because his avatar is working at full potential at the moment of his orgasm. Mans know that your avatar thinks that you want to create life. That's what your semen is supposed to do. So when you orgasm, he thinks that you are creating life. So he gives the best of what he has to offer. This is the reason why you get tired, because you just released your life force. What the elites don't want you to know is that you can transmute your sexual energy to manifest anything. You can manifest the life you desire by transmuting your sexual energy. When you orgasm because you were watching porn, know that all your living force goes directly to lust. It was about the fallen gods and angels. Lust is one of them. When you are addicted to something, know that it's because those fallen gods and angels don't want you to stop feeding them. That's why it's so hard for you to stop any type of addiction, because they will try their best not to make you quit.
1: The United Kingdom is collapsing. In just 6 years, it has changed 5 prime ministers. The British pound is falling, and the British economy is growing slower than the Russian economy under draconian sanctions. Just 100 years ago, the British Empire was larger than even Russia. However, today, it's half the size of the state of California. Even Ireland fought a vicious war against Britain for its independence. Its only chance was to grow within the European Union. Brexit has proved to be catastrophic for the UK, and now it's begging the EU to accept Britain back into the Union. Because Northern Ireland and Scotland are not happy about Brexit and want back. If the EU doesn't accept the UK back, Northern Ireland and Scotland will declare independence to join the Union. There will be nothing left of the UK after that. Remember what you must do when they undervalue you, when they think your softness is your weakness, when they treat your kindness like it is their advantage. You awaken every dragon, every wolf, every monster that sleeps inside you, and you remind them what hell looks like when it wears the skin of a gentle human.
2: My name is George Floyd. And this is the story of me. I came into this world on October 14th, 1973. I grew up in Houston, Texas, surrounded by my loved ones, and had dreams of making a positive impact on my community. As a young man, I faced personal struggles but remained resilient. I worked hard to support myself and my family, striving to provide a better future for my children. I had a passion for basketball and was known for my friendly and charismatic personality. Tragically, on May 25th, 2020, my life was cut short in a heartbreaking incident that shocked the world. It began when police officers in Minneapolis, Minnesota, responded to a call regarding a counterfeit note. During my arrest, one officer, Derek Chauvin, knelt on my neck for approximately 9 minutes, despite my plea for help and my inability to breathe. The incident was captured on video, luckily, which later circulated widely, revealing the brutality of my encounter. Police officer Chauvin was sentenced to 22 years in prison for what he did to me. My death served as a catalyst for a global movement against police brutality and systemic racism, demanding justice and reforms within law enforcement institutions. My memory continues to inspire countless individuals to fight against systemic racism and advocate for justice and equality. My name is now synonymous with the pursuit of meaningful change, as people come together to ensure that no one else goes through what I went through. Follow for more videos just like this.

My life isn't for you to talk about. You only know my name, but not my battles. You see my smile, but not my pain. You see my strength, but not the scars. You see confidence, but not the doubt I fought every day. You see my progress, but not the breakdowns I survived. So unless you know my whole story, keep your opinions to yourself. If you don't help me build it, you don't have the right to criticize it.

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Picture this, you're 22 years old, in the prime of your life, with a pregnant and devoted wife you haven't been married to for very long. And then everything changes one night when a man is murdered in the street. You are accused of the murder, with the evidence being that it was your face a witness saw running from the scene of the crime. That evidence is weak, to say the least. And seeing as you know very well you didn't do it, you're confident you'll get off. But that's not the case, and you'll spend many years behind bars. A trial judge will say you're likely innocent some 20 years after the crime was committed, and you still won't get out. How could this happen? Let's start from the beginning. The man we're talking about is named Benjamin Spencer, and he was convicted along with another man of committing a murder on a quiet street in West Dallas over 30 years ago. On March 22nd in the year of 1987, a 33-year-old named Jeffrey Young, who was doing well for himself at a clothing company, was attacked after walking out of his company office around 9:30 p.m. The police report says he was then manhandled into his BMW by two men and drove over to West Dallas, and it's there his body was dumped down a dark alley. Police thought they had gotten lucky when witnesses came forward and said that they saw what happened. There were three of those witnesses, and they identified two men. One was Spencer and the other was named Robert Mitchell. But as the district attorney of Dallas now says, something might have been amiss because all the witnesses all knew Spencer. These people were not strangers. Spencer was by no means an angel. He'd spent some time behind bars before for driving on a suspended license and had also been put on probation for 6 years for driving a car that had been stolen by a friend. Nonetheless, as we said, his new wife was pregnant and he was turning over a new leaf. After he was picked up 4 days after the crime, he wasn't very worried. It was just a mistake, a case of mistaken identity, but that wasn't the case at all. Spencer had an alibi too, which was the testimony of a young woman friend of his who said she'd been hanging out with him when the murder and robbery took place. On top of that, there was no physical evidence linking Spencer to the crime, just those witness testimonies. During the robbery, a watch had been stolen, as well as a wedding ring, a small portable TV, and a briefcase. None of these things were found at Spencer's house. Police didn't have any fingerprint evidence, nor was there a murder weapon found. Many years later, Spencer would say in an interview, "I began to think, well, I didn't commit this offense, the truth is going to come out." But a few months down the line, Spencer was sentenced to 35 years in prison, with the evidence being the witness's testimony as well as a jailhouse informant's testimony. It was a nightmare come true. Spencer's heart sank. His life was ruined. The father-to-be had become a condemned man, and the state had failed to do its job in his eyes. But not long into his sentence, Spencer got a break. It turned out that the star witness in his case had lied. She'd not told the truth about whether she had received a reward for coming forward and giving evidence. A new trial was set, but Spencer was then offered a plea deal by the state. He could probably get out in 5 years if he accepted this. But wasn't this 5 years too much? And why would an innocent man taint his name by admitting he killed someone when he had it? In his mind, he'd been wronged, and accepting a plea deal was just another wrong in the topsy-turvy world of American justice. Nonetheless, his attorney told him to take it. Years later, Spencer would tell NPR, he was saying, "If you take it to trial, they're going to give you a life sentence, and they're likely to get it. And I'm like, I'm not going to plead guilty to something I didn't do. Who in their right mind would?" And so he didn't accept the deal. During his second trial, the state prosecuted Spencer for aggravated robbery and asked for a life sentence. The evidence again was a witness testimony, with the star witness being a 42-year-old woman who lived close to the alley where the victim was dumped. It was her testimony that got Spencer convicted again. And as you'll soon find out, her testimony was hardly concrete, but she stood her ground and, according to reports, was very convincing when she described what she had seen on the night of the crime. This was Spencer and Mitchell dumping the body. Mitchell was also convicted again, and unfortunately, he would not live much longer anyway. So now Spencer is back in prison again, looking down a long road of 30-something years living life behind bars as an innocent man. His life now would be dedicated to proving his innocence, and this would be a long process. Spencer got in touch with organizations that helped wrongly convicted men who were serving time. One such organization was named Centurion Ministries, and the people there knew that the state had sent down an innocent man. They built a case, interviewed over 100 people, and then asked for a hearing. The petition ended up on the desk of a criminal court judge in Dallas named Rick Magnus. He said he wasn't sure at first whether to have a hearing, mostly because the exoneration wasn't based on any kind of new DNA evidence. This is often what gets innocent people freed. But he later said in interviews that the more he read about the case, he realized there had been a lot of wrongs in Spencer's conviction. 20 years after the crime, Magnus granted an evidentiary hearing. The witnesses came forward again, and this time two of them backed down. But that woman who lived across from the alley didn't. She stood firm again. She said she had definitely seen Spencer.
As we said, there was a big problem with her testimony. That's because all those years later, a forensic visual scientist was asked to watch a reenactment of the body being dumped. What that was people in the dark pretending to be the pair that dumped the body. After this, there was no doubt that this woman could have seen anything other than a silhouette. No way she could have clearly seen a face as she said she had done. That forensic scientist said with the conditions as they were, a person could not have made out a face any farther than 25 feet away. But as it stood, the witness claiming to have seen the man who was standing closest to the crime scene was 93 feet away. Again, just no way could any of those witnesses have got a clear ID. With this new evidence, Judge Magnus said, okay, enough is enough, and he ordered a retrial on the grounds of something called actual innocence. As for Spencer, he said he was over the moon when he heard the news. Not only would he get out, but he would clear his name too. In an interview, he said, I was very hopeful. I thought that this is it, I'm going home. That didn't happen though. Spencer said at first he was hopeful that his retrial would take place within a few weeks. They passed, so then he thought maybe a few months, and they passed. In fact, years passed, and the only authority capable of granting a new trial, the Court of Criminal Appeals, it seems, did nothing at all. Then in 2011, Spencer got some bad news. There would be no retrial. While a judge said that indeed, if the new evidence had been presented at the first trial, it would have been unlikely that Spencer would have been convicted. But that same judge said because Spencer hadn't come up with any incontrovertible new evidence proving he wasn't there that night, such as CCTV footage or DNA that had never been tested, there would be no trial. The judge admitted that Spencer was likely innocent, but it didn't matter. He didn't have the evidence to get that new trial. His attorney now says that she needs to start again. She needs to find this new evidence proving her client's innocence. The problem, of course, is how do you find new evidence 28 years after the fact? The woman across from the alley now won't talk openly about the case. Another witness died, and another now says that she didn't get a clear look at Spencer. The witness now says he felt pressured by the police to say it was Spencer. So that's it. The only thing saying Spencer is guilty is the testimony of a witness who it's been proven couldn't have possibly seen Spencer that night. Everyone seems to know the case stinks, but the fact is the justice system doesn't seem to provide any solutions to get Spencer out. But there's more. There was another witness, but this witness was never called. She now says that she is 1,000% sure that the people she saw didn't include Spencer. What about that jailhouse informant? Well, he now says that Spencer never told him he had committed the crime. Records also show something very fishy. The informant said in court that he had not received any benefit from giving that statement. But this guy was looking at a 25-year sentence for aggravated robbery. Guess what happened after he spoke to the police and gave his testimony? He walked out of prison after just more than a year. Another person has come forward saying he knows who killed the man that night because it was a friend of his who did it. He admitted it to him. This man did not come forward at the time because he didn't want to rat on one of his friends. The man whose name was put forward is currently serving time for robbery and assault. Investigators now say that police weren't going after Spencer, but they just had a case of what's called tunnel vision. They had a theory and they looked only at the evidence that fit that theory. Anything else was ignored. Spencer now sits in his cell, a man in his 50s wearing glasses, waiting and hoping, but he doesn't have too much hope left. In an interview, he said, I'm just at a point where I'm still hopeful, but at the same time, it's like I'm stuck in a system. His story has been written about extensively in the American media, but it seems this man really is stuck in the system. He's been denied parole on each occasion he was up for it, and from what we can see, still waits in his cell to this day, waiting in vain for something to help him get him out of the web of American justice. What do you think about this story?

0: a prayer to hinder the enemy from approaching you. Heavenly Father, I come before you in the name of Jesus, recognizing that you are my protector and deliverer. I acknowledge that I have enemies who seek to harm me, but I know that you are greater than any adversary I may face. I ask for your divine intervention and protection from those who seek to do me harm. Lord, I pray that you would surround me with your hedge of protection, like you did for Job, keeping me safe from the attacks of the enemy. Guard my mind, my heart, and my physical well-being from any evil intent that may be directed towards me. I declare that no weapon formed against me shall prosper, and every tongue that rises against me in judgment shall be condemned. Father, I ask that you would hinder the plans and schemes of my enemies. Disrupt their strategies and confound their purposes. Let confusion come upon them, causing them to turn away from me and to be unable to approach or harm me. By the authority I have in Jesus Christ, I rebuke every spirit of darkness and every demonic force that seeks to come against me. I declare that they have no power or authority over me because I am covered by the blood of Jesus. Lord, I also pray for those who may harbor ill intentions towards me. Soften their hearts, open their eyes to the truth, and lead them to repentance. May your love and forgiveness transform their hearts and turn them away from their wicked ways. Help me, Lord, to walk in wisdom and discernment. Guide my steps and lead me on paths of righteousness. Grant me discernment to recognize any potential danger or harmful influence that may come my way. Give me the strength to stand firm in my faith and resist the attacks of the enemy. I thank you, Lord, for your faithfulness and protection. I trust in your unfailing love and know that you are always with me. In Jesus' name I pray. Amen.
1: Hello?
2: Hello?
1: Yeah, hello.
2: Hi, Miss Jessie. Me, Smith Lynch calling from Run Academy. I'm Olivia's head of house. How are you?
1: Hi. Is that Miss Sophie Lynch?
2: Yeah, speaking. How are you?
1: I'm fine, thank you. How are you?
2: Good. I'm good, thank you. I just wanted to give you a quick call about Olivia. Is now a good time to speak?
1: Yes, please.
2: Okay. So I just wanted to speak about something that happened in tutorial time this morning.
1: Okay.
2: So students were discussing, because in tutorial resources we kind of speak about lots of different topics, and today's topic was about the decision of Uganda introducing the death penalty for kind of aggravated homosexuality. And so Olivia's form tutor kind of was encouraging discussions and asking the students, what do you think about this? Do you agree with it? And then Olivia said, oh, it's their country. They can do what they like. I agree. And so Mr. Benet challenged her on that, about why she felt that way. And then Olivia then proceeded to say that being gay is a sin. She was referring to. She said it's a sin. So she said when she was challenged by her form tutor that by saying that being gay is a sin, that is a homophobic comment to make. Her understanding of being homophobic is hating gay people and kind of being violent or acts of hatred towards them. But
1: sorry, I'm just clearing my throat.
2: No, it's okay. No problem at all. But basically, because she was in tutorial time, and Olivia has outwardly said in that tutorial time that being gay is a sin. she has been given a day of 2 days in the inclusion room as a sanctuary for this.
1: Why has she been? I'm sorry. Okay, sorry. Carry on. I'm listening. Sorry.
2: I'm just about to explain.
1: Okay, right.
2: I'm trying to. I've had a conversation with her this morning, and I'll have another conversation with her at the end of the day today.
1: Okay.
2: Because we're trying to really explain to Olivia, you know, I said, break it down for me. What is a sin? Okay. Can you define what a sin is to me? And she said, oh, it's something kind of negative, it's something bad, and that if you do that, then you go to hell. And she explained it in that way. And so I was trying to make her understand that I completely respect her religious views, but by saying in the tutorial time that being gay is a sin, that is showing prejudice and it's it's saying a negative thing about being gay.
1: Mm-hmm.
2: And as a Christian school and at a Christian academy, as you're aware, part of our ethos is being kind and accepting of others.
1: Mm-hmm.
2: And so you have to appreciate that in that form room, you know, there may be students that are gay and they would feel quite uncomfortable in that situation.
1: Mm-hmm.
2: And for any kind of homophobic language or racist language, it's the same. We give a sanction of 2 days, and that's the reason why she's got a sanction of 2 days.
1: Okay. All right. Okay. Have you finished, Miss Lynch?
2: Yeah, I
1: okay,
2: finished.
1: All right. Olivia is not having, she's not having the inclusion. Right? First of all, right, she was asked, right, her opinion, and she gave her honest opinion. I, for one, do not encourage any form of discrimination, right? And again, when she said it's a sin, she's coming from a religious perspective, as opposed to, you know, okay, this is what I personally feel. Now, if Mr. Barney, is that his name, did not want an opinion, then he should not have asked her. So basically, right, and don't get me wrong, I do hear what you're saying, right, that there may be some pupils in the class that may be, you know, gay. I do get that, and they may feel offended, right? But a question was asked of her, and I'm sure in your tutorial classes, right, or just generally with your pupils, you encourage them to speak their mind, right? Now, if she wasn't asked, she would not have said anything. So it's not like she's gone and she's, you know, or, you know, insulting, you know, left, right and center, be it a black person, a gay person or whatever sort of person, be it whatever. She's not doing that. She's giving her honest opinion and she's being penalized for that. And it's coming from a religious background. Because if, I'm not sure if you're a Christian, right? Now, this is my take, right? I'm a Christian and we know in the Bible it's a sin. Then again, I'm not God. God judges. That doesn't mean we cannot love everyone, gay, straight, or whatever. God judges. But she was asked a question. So why is she being penalized for answering a question honestly? So I'm sorry, but I'm refusing that she does not do any inclusion. It's not fair. It's not fair. Mr. Bernie should not have asked her that. And she's been saying to me for a while now. And you know, when she comes to me and she... Oh, hold on, please. Let me finish speaking. Because you and I, we've talked about Mr. Bernie the last time we spoke. And even before then, Olivia comes to me. And she says, oh, Mr. Bernie, she doesn't like the way he behaves. He's always in her face, you know. And you know, and it makes her feel uncomfortable. Now, this is not even to do with Mr. Bernie. It can be anyone. Olivia likes, she doesn't like it when people come into her space. Even with her sister, you know, if her sister gets really, really close to her in her space, she gets easily irritated. You understand? And out of respect for Mr. Bernie, you know, she may have a look on her face. She probably would not want to say, like I've told her, you dare not disrespect any of your teachers. You dare not. Mm-hmm. Right? I've said that to her. Right? But she may have a look on her face how will I put this now? Showing that she does not appreciate what is being done. So to me, it seems like she's been picked on. So Miss, I'm sorry if I'm sounding this way, but I'm not happy and I'm upset that Olivia, right, is being given inclusion, which she's not going to do. And I'll put my foot down on that because she answered a question honestly. Then why ask her? Why ask her? Why ask her? No. Simple thing. Hold on. Do you know what? I would appreciate if, okay, do you know, you called her to the side and you asked her to try to understand, right? Then, okay, do you know what? Olivia, you know, you need to be sensitive and have that one-to-one with her, you know, and for it not to repeat itself again. And she wouldn't. But for her to just get inclusion, 2 days inclusion, straight off the back like that, I'm sorry, she's not doing it. And I will tell her not to do it. And I will send an email to school because it's not fair.
2: Right, okay. I do hear your concerns. I do understand what you're saying. And I just want to make it really clear that it's not saying at all that, you know, Olivia is homophobic. It isn't that. But it's just trying to make her understand, because this morning she was very clear, well, in her picture of being homophobic is, oh, you have to hate gay people.
1: That's not true. I don't believe that. I'm sorry. But that's not true. That's not true at all. Olivia, my daughter, right, is very aware of different, how will I put this now? sexual orientations. She's very aware. And Olivia, right, will not show any form of hatred, right?
2: No, or, I'm not saying that at all. I'm saying that was her... Sorry, if you let me finish.
1: Okay,
2: go on.
1: I'm
2: not saying that she was showing hatred. I'm saying that was her understanding of what homophobia is. However, we're trying to make her understand that by saying in the tutor group to, you know, in front of the whole class, by saying it is a sin, that is, you know, inferring that being gay is something negative.
1: Oh, and Jesus, it is for that Christ reason.
2: I understand your point of view. However, in line with our academy policy, we do give 2 days.
1: She's not going to observe it. So please, can you send my child home? She is not going to observe it. Now, let me ask you a question. It's a faith school, right? And you try to, like, you know, and I'm just paraphrasing now, balance different and accommodate different, should I say individuals, right, with sexual orientation, which is fine. But let's not forget that she goes to church. It's in the Bible. So what else? What if it's a faith school? Then what are you? Then what is being preached on here? So she's not making this up herself, for God's sake. And can I correct you? Can I correct you, please?
2: Jessimi, if you let me finish.
1: I was saying something.
2: I'm going to have to end this conversation now because I really don't appreciate your time.
1: No. Okay, you don't appreciate. Okay, all right.
2: It's not a productive conversation, right? I've informed you of the incident.
1: She's not going to observe it. She's not going to observe it. So please, can you send that? She's not going to observe it. Can you please send my child home? She's not going to observe it, please.
2: I'll speak to you soon.
1: Okay, bye.

McGregor's reputation as one of the most vocally gifted singers in reggae, able to turn his hand to Lovers or Roots material with equal potency, had been increasing steadily when he recorded Big Ship for Linval Thompson. Coxone capitalized on McGregor's popularity, which by that time was rivaling that of Dennis Brown and Gregory Isaacs, with the same year's I Am Ready, which, like its predecessor, was comprised mainly of singles and previously unreleased tracks from the singer's sojourn at Studio One in the early 70s. Throughout the 80s, McGregor enjoyed a position as one of reggae's most popular performers and enjoying a huge hit in Colombia with a version of the Sandpipers' Guantanamera, sung in Spanish, for RES.

0: of Gangster's Paradise in Jamaica, a final warning to criminals, gangsters and thugs, your era of terror is finished. Under Prime Minister Andrew Holness and the Jamaica Labour Party government, we're dismantling your networks with unrelenting force. Surrender immediately or face arrest, imprisonment, and total collapse. Jamaica is reclaiming its future. You won't stop us. Choose peace now or perish in defeat. Why being a gangster in Jamaica is doomed. The JLP government's resolute leadership has made gang life futile and fatal. Active gangs have plummeted from over 350 in 2016 to fewer than 100 today. Through massive security investments, major firearm seizures, intelligence-led operations, and zones of special operations that reclaim communities. Criminals are hunted relentlessly, no safe havens, crippled arsenals, and zero tolerance for violence. Murders have dropped dramatically, over 40% in recent years, with Jamaica on track for its safest period in decades. Law-abiding citizens are empowered, gangs are fractured and fleeing. The JLP's commitment ensures a prosperous, peaceful Jamaica. Criminals are outmatched and heading for oblivion.
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0: Yeah,
1: hello.
0: Yeah, Elias. Yeah, yeah. Elias.
1: Hello, hello, hello. It's hey. Donna Crowell.
0: Go, baby.
1: Here.
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0: Good like gold, Elaine Smith. You're good like gold.
3: One of my goals is to move to Jamaica before retirement age. Sometimes I will have conversations with friends and they will ask me, what are my goals? I will tell them I want to move to Jamaica successfully before retirement age. The feedback I would get, are you crazy? Why would you do that? The crime rate is crazy high there. One of my friends went down and got unalive. While I understand that crime is in the country, but at the same time crime is everywhere, why am I worrying about things out of my control? Why should I live in fear? Unfortunately, bad things happen all around the world all the time. I mean, if you are that worried about crime, why don't you go and create your own CCTV camera surveillance team for Jamaica and partner with the Jamaica Force and help them solve crime in the country? Like, maybe that would work. Why waste time talking about the issue? Let's spend time talking about how we can help to solve it. Like, for example, creating more well-paid jobs, creating more businesses in the country, and paying more taxes so we can demand more well-lit streets in the country. If you ain't coming up with a solution, shut up projecting your fare onto other people. Thank you.
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5: 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All right, cool. 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Ina ya jeggae.
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0: Jamaica. From Feature Story News in Washington, I'm Nick Harper. US President Donald Trump and Chinese President Xi Jinping have held formal bilateral talks at the White House. Ahead of the meeting, the US Treasury Secretary Scott Bessent announced the two sides had agreed to extend a trade truce until January, preventing tariff rates on Chinese goods from rising sharply. The summit agenda has also included artificial intelligence regulation and Chinese restrictions on critical mineral exports to the United States. Israeli Prime Minister Benjamin Netanyahu has called accusations of genocide a lie during his UN General Assembly speech. 77 national delegations walked out in protest. Palestinian Authority President Mahmoud Abbas earlier accused Israel of eradicating Palestinians in Gaza and the West Bank. Ever since James Goodison reports from the United Nations.
1: He had denounced Israel's actions in Gaza and the West Bank as genocidal. He accused Israel of a colonial scheme. But a crucial point, he wasn't actually there. He had to deliver these remarks over video link because for the second time in 2 years, the Trump administration denied him a visa. And since then, we have now heard from Benjamin Netanyahu. I was just listening to his speech before I came to talk to you. And the first thing to note is, just like last year, as he rose to the podium in the General Assembly,
0: U.S. Senator Kirsten Gillibrand has accused U.S. President Donald Trump and Defense Secretary Pete Hegseth of dismissing the welfare of American service members as fake news. It comes after the acting Navy Secretary confirmed that 8 sailors attempted suicide during the USS Abraham Lincoln's record-breaking 9-month deployment for the Iran conflict. Ever since, Kate Fisher has more from Washington.
2: The Lincoln spent 286 days at sea, limited time ashore, and families and sailors have already been raising concerns about exhaustion and morale. And when the Navy was asked about this in August, it kind of pushed back strongly about the conditions. And so I think it now faces some difficult questions about whether the length and intensity of this deployment was actually very healthy for the service members involved.
0: New York Federal Reserve President John Williams has said it would be reasonable to expect another interest rate rise before the end of the year. Ever since Mitch McCann reports from New York.
3: This year, the 30-year Treasury yield touched 5.446%. That is a level it has not reached since 2004. And the benchmark 10-year yield hit 5.15%, which hasn't happened since 2007. Now, this is bad news for Americans taking out loans, home buyers with mortgages. It's bad for governments paying more interest on their debt, and it's bad for the stock market because when bonds pay more, stocks become less attractive.
0: From Bureaus Worldwide, this is FSN.
4: With FSN Spotlight, I'm Simon Marks, looking in more detail today at President Trump's media ban. CNN, Politico and left-leaning MS Now TV are all prevented from entering White House grounds after the president accused them of spreading fake news and propaganda about his administration. Although in court filings, he appears to be suggesting that what he really dislikes is their dogged determination to uncover inconvenient facts about his administration. Adam Rose is the Deputy Director for Advocacy at the Freedom of the Press Foundation.
5: I think that it is extremely concerning, especially in this country, which has tried to hold itself up as some sort of bastion of press freedom, but obviously very much not the case. What this president is doing is essentially saying that if he doesn't like the confrontational nature of the press, he won't allow them anywhere near. Not only does that seem to indicate weakness, it's also something that's blatantly unconstitutional in this country. We've lived under a constitution with a First Amendment guaranteeing press rights for 250 years. And ultimately, this is a situation where the president seems to be hiding from the questions that the journalists want to pose to challenge certain issues in the government.
4: The president's move led the network TV pool, operated jointly by ABC, NBC, CBS, CNN, and Fox News, to down tools. That's left the White House scrambling and encouraging smaller networks to fill the breach. Several of them declined. With FSN Spotlight, I'm Simon Marks.
0: And the main news again, US President Donald Trump and Chinese President Xi Jinping have held formal bilateral talks at the White House. Israeli Prime Minister Benjamin Netanyahu has called accusations of genocide a lie during his UN General Assembly speech. And a US senator has accused President Trump of dismissing the welfare of American service members after the news that 8 sailors attempted suicide. That's Feature Story News, Nick Harper reporting. From Feature Story News in Washington.

0: Remember what you must do when they undervalue you, when they think your softness is your weakness, when they treat your kindness like it is their advantage. You awaken every dragon, every wolf, every monster that sleeps inside you, and you remind them what hell looks like when it wears the skin of a gentle human.
1: My name is George Floyd, and this is the story of me. I came into this world on October 14th, 1973. I grew up in Houston, Texas, surrounded by my loved ones, and had dreams of making a positive impact on my community. As a young man, I faced personal struggles but remained resilient. I worked hard to support myself and my family, striving to provide a better future for my children. I had a passion for basketball and was known for my friendly and charismatic personality. Tragically, on May 25th, 2020, my life was cut short in a heartbreaking incident that shocked the world. It began when police officers in Minneapolis, Minnesota, responded to a call regarding a counterfeit note. During my arrest, one officer, Derek Chauvin, knelt on my neck for approximately 9 minutes, despite my plea for help and my inability to breathe. The incident was captured on video, luckily, which later circulated widely, revealing the brutality of my encounter. Police officer Chauvin was sentenced to 22 years in prison for what he did to me. My death served as a catalyst for a global movement against police brutality and systemic racism, demanding justice and reforms within law enforcement institutions. My memory continues to inspire countless individuals to fight against systemic racism and advocate for justice and equality. My name is now synonymous with the pursuit of meaningful change, as people come together to ensure that no one else goes through what I went through. Follow for more videos just like this.

You ever see some man out a road out there and they don't even have on a good shoes and need a good belt in them trousers? And most men, you use all banana string and tie up them trousers. And why you think a lot of men do all them something there? Sometimes a man meet a woman and he want the woman to be happy. So instead of spending the money pan for himself, he spend the money pan the woman just because he want the woman to be happy. And all he wants in return is just for you to love him back. But most of the time, it's not like that. Ladies, if you don't like the man, if you don't love the man, not like. If you don't love the man, you leave him alone. Leave him alone. Nobody with any amount thing business. When a man go the extreme, that he don't even can wear a good pair of shoes, and he can't even put a proper belt in him trousers, dear. Just because are you and your mixed multitude, and him not have no mixed multitude with you, he not have no picnic with you, right? And he will take you up. He will take you up, you know, and take care of you and your children, them. And he can't wear a proper shoes and a proper hat and a proper belt and a proper nothing. And he will take care of you. And all that he asks of you, ask from you and the mixed multitude, is for you to love him and be respect to him. And most of the time, I know so you go. Most of the time, there's a woman who disrespect the man, just like all the people them disrespect the man and have no manners to them. And if it wasn't for the man there, so they can't go to school, them can't eat, them the bills, them can't pay, nothing can't be happy. Happen. Nothing good can't come out of it, nothing can't happen. Ladies, you don't know if you do it, right? You see one man coming out of life, when time, you know, sperm donor them come and gone, right? And the man come and take up the responsibility and play the role of being a man in the house, make the picnic them have manners to the man. Make the picnic them learn to respect the man. You love and respect the man for what the man do. Instead of looking elsewhere, where there's nowhere else there for you to look. Because you've been looking long time and all you find was just sperm donor for you and your mixed multitude them. And each time you go out there, so you're bringing another mixed multitude, right? Each time you go out there, so you're bringing somebody else come pant up at the mixed multitude that you have. Ladies, I'm just like telling you, you no must stop it. Care for the man, love the man care for you, and go risk all himself, and go risk him life there. Go pan some job, because yeah, whoever look and see some man pan some job, I don't ever thinking of themselves there. So I wonder if when them go home, the woman really love and respect the man because of the type of job where him do. Some man do some risky type of job, you know, just to get the money for bring home to make sure that the woman alright. There are number of time me I drive home and I see some man there so pan some place there, so I work on me and my me I say to myself, my God, look how the man them I risk them life, especially when the time cold, especially when the time hot. And yeah, I wonder if when them go home to a nice warm meal, a clean house, or whatever it is. Ladies, if you don't need the man and you not do all of them something there in return for the man, leave the man alone. Because the man go the extra mile there to do something for you. And most of the time, the man don't even have a child in the house. And him go the extra mile there to make sure say you and your children them are right. And guess what? You don't love the man and the picking them, no respect the man. And it's all coming from you, because guess what? If you put up your If you decide that you're going to love and respect the man for where man do there, so and put down your foot there, so you're picking them there, so maybe change them ways, or else there, so them get kicked out. Ladies, you know if you do better, stop nyam out man, and stop talk about you not eat out man and all of them thing there. And you know, love the man, if the man love you and take care of you, and risk all him life there, so to make sure, say, you and your household is, you and your household are happy. Ladies, just love somebody when them love you, because good man are really hard to find.

0: now or perish in defeat. Why being a gangster in Jamaica is doomed. The JLP government's resolute leadership has made gang life futile and fatal. Active gangs have plummeted from over 350 in 2016 to fewer than 100 today. Through massive security investments, major firearm seizures, intelligence-led operations, and zones of special operations that reclaim communities. Criminals are hunted relentlessly, no safe havens, crippled arsenals, and zero tolerance for violence. Murders have dropped dramatically, over 40% in recent years, with Jamaica on track for its safest period in decades. Law-abiding citizens are empowered, gangs are fractured and fleeing. The JLP's commitment ensures a prosperous, peaceful Jamaica. Criminals are outmatched and heading for oblivion.
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2: 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All right, cool. 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To the world, we say reggae. Ina ya jeggae.
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0: From Feature Story News in Washington, I'm Nick Harper. US President Donald Trump and Chinese President Xi Jinping have held formal bilateral talks at the White House. Ahead of the meeting, the US Treasury Secretary Scott Bessent announced the two sides had agreed to extend a trade truce until January, preventing tariff rates on Chinese goods from rising sharply. The summit agenda has also included artificial intelligence regulation and Chinese restrictions on critical mineral exports to the United States. Israeli Prime Minister Benjamin Netanyahu has called accusations of genocide a lie during his UN General Assembly speech. 77 national delegations walked out in protest. Palestinian Authority President Mahmoud Abbas earlier accused Israel of eradicating Palestinians in Gaza and the West Bank. Ever since, James Goodison reports from the United Nations.
1: He had denounced Israel's actions in Gaza and the West Bank as genocidal. He accused Israel of a colonial scheme. But a crucial point, he wasn't actually there. He had to deliver these remarks over video link because for the second time in 2 years, the Trump administration denied him a visa. And since then, we have now heard from Benjamin Netanyahu. I was just listening to his speech before I came to talk to you. And the first thing to note is, just like last year, as he rose to the podium in the General Assembly,
0: U.S. Senator Kirsten Gillibrand has accused U.S. President Donald Trump and Defense Secretary Pete Hegseth of dismissing the welfare of American service members as fake news. It comes after the acting Navy Secretary confirmed that 8 sailors attempted suicide during the USS Abraham Lincoln's record-breaking 9-month deployment for the Iran conflict. Ever since, Kate Fisher has more from Washington.
2: The Lincoln spent 286 days at sea, limited time ashore, and families and sailors have already been raising concerns about exhaustion and morale. And when the Navy was asked about this in August, it kind of pushed back strongly about the conditions. And so I think it now faces some difficult questions about whether the length and intensity of this deployment was actually very healthy for the service members involved.
0: New York Federal Reserve President John Williams has said it would be reasonable to expect another interest rate rise before the end of the year. Ever since, Mitch McCann reports from New York.
3: This year, the 30-year Treasury yield touched 5.446%. That is a level it has not reached since 2004. And the benchmark 10-year yield hit 5.15%, which hasn't happened since 2007. Now, this is bad news for Americans taking out loans, home buyers with mortgages. It's bad for governments paying more interest on their debt, and it's bad for the stock market because when bonds pay more, stocks become less attractive.
0: From Bureaus Worldwide, this is FSN.
4: With FSN Spotlight, I'm Simon Marks, looking in more detail today at President Trump's media ban. CNN, Politico and left-leaning MS Now TV are all prevented from entering White House grounds after the president accused them of spreading fake news and propaganda about his administration, although in court filings he appears to be suggesting that what he really dislikes is their dogged determination to uncover inconvenient facts about his administration. Adam Rose is the Deputy Director for Advocacy at the Freedom of the Press Foundation.
5: I think that it is extremely concerning, especially in this country, which has tried to hold itself up as some sort of bastion of press freedom, but obviously very much not the case. What this president is doing is essentially saying that if he doesn't like the confrontational nature of the press, he won't allow them anywhere near. Not only does that seem to indicate weakness, it's also something that's blatantly unconstitutional in this country. We've lived under a constitution with a First Amendment guaranteeing press rights for 250 years. And ultimately, this is a situation where the president seems to be hiding from the questions that the journalists want to pose to challenge certain issues in the government.
4: The president's move led the network TV pool, operated jointly by ABC, NBC, CBS, CNN, and Fox News, to down tools. That's left the White House scrambling and encouraging smaller networks to fill the breach. Several of them declined. With FSN Spotlight, I'm Simon Marks.
0: And the main news again, US President Donald Trump and Chinese President Xi Jinping have held formal bilateral talks at the White House. Israeli Prime Minister Benjamin Netanyahu has called accusations of genocide a lie during his UN General Assembly speech. And a US senator has accused President Trump of dismissing the welfare of American service members after the news that 8 sailors attempted suicide. That's Feature Story News, Nick Harper reporting. From Feature Story News in Washington, I'm Nick Harper. US President Donald Trump.

At dinner, little Timmy was asked by his father to lead the prayer. "But I don't know who to pray for," he said. His dad smiled and said, "Just pray for your family, friends, neighbors, the poor and those in need, things like that." Timmy nodded in understanding and began, "Dear Lord, thank you for our visitors and their kids who ate all my cookies and ice cream. Please bless them so they don't come back. Forgive our neighbor's son who took all my sister's clothes off, then challenged her to a fight and wrestled with her on her bed. And if at all possible, please send clothes to all those poor ladies on Daddy's YouTube videos who don't have any. And please give a home to the homeless man who keeps sleeping in Mom's room when Daddy's at work."

Remember what you must do when they undervalue you, when they think your softness is your weakness, when they treat your kindness like it is their advantage. You awaken every dragon, every wolf, every monster that sleeps inside you, and you remind them what hell looks like when it wears the skin of a gentle human.

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They need touch. When a man feels the touch of a woman he loves and trusts, his body shifts. His stress drops, his breathing slows. He moves from fight or flight into calm. That's not weakness. That's biology.

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Jamaica. One of my goals is to move to Jamaica before retirement age. Sometimes I will have conversations with friends and they will ask me, what are my goals? I will tell them I want to move to Jamaica successfully before retirement age. The feedback I would get, are you crazy? Why would you do that? The crime rate is crazy high there. One of my friends went down and got unalive. While I understand that crime is in the country, but at the same time crime is everywhere, why am I worrying about things out of my control? Why should I live in fear? Unfortunately, bad things happen all around the world all the time. I mean, if you are that worried about crime, why don't you go and create your own CCTV camera surveillance team for Jamaica and partner with the Jamaica Force and help them solve crime in the country? Like, maybe that would work. Why waste time talking about the issue? Let's spend time talking about how we can help to solve it. Like, for example, creating more well-paid jobs, creating more businesses in the country, and paying more taxes so we can demand more well-lit streets in the country. If you ain't coming up with a solution, shut up projecting your fear onto other people. Thank you.

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1: The end of gangster's paradise in Jamaica. A final warning to criminals, gangsters and thugs, your era of terror is finished. Under Prime Minister Andrew Holness and the Jamaica Labour Party government, we're dismantling your networks with unrelenting force. Surrender immediately or face arrest, imprisonment, and total collapse. Jamaica is reclaiming its future. You won't stop us. Choose peace now or perish in defeat. Why being a gangster in Jamaica is doomed. The JLP government's resolute leadership has made gang life futile and fatal. Active gangs have plummeted from over 350 in 2016 to fewer than 100 today. Through massive security investments, major firearm seizures, intelligence-led operations, and zones of special operations that reclaim communities. Criminals are hunted relentlessly, no safe havens,

crippled arsenals, and zero tolerance for violence. Murders have dropped dramatically, over 40% in recent years, with Jamaica on track for its safest period in decades. Law-abiding citizens are empowered, gangs are fractured and fleeing. The JLP's commitment ensures a prosperous, peaceful Jamaica. Criminals are outmatched and heading for oblivion.

These are the six things that success demands from you. Number one, hard work. Success requires putting in the effort and going the extra mile. Avoid rushing the process or looking for a shortcut. All it wants you to dedicate your time and energy without giving up. Number two, sacrifice. Success demands sacrifices. It could mean giving up leisure activities or making tough choices that align with your priorities. Everything in life comes with a cost. You must be ready to pay for it to achieve the life you want. Number three, patience. Success takes time, and impatience can lead to giving up. At first, it may seem like nothing is happening, but progress happens gradually and then suddenly. Don't quit at beginning stage. Number four, consistency. Success is built on consistency. It's like a magic ingredient that turns ordinary efforts into extraordinary results. If you're not doing something regularly and sticking to it, you won't reach the highest level of success. Number five, discipline. Sometimes you won't want to do something, but you have to push through and do it anyway, no matter how you feel. Motivation helps you start, but discipline helps you continue against your distractions and temptation. Number six, self-confidence. There will always be people who judge you, but remember, you don't need everyone's approval to feel good about yourself. Having self-confidence allows you to take risks and keep going even in the face of

A girlfriend gave a challenge to her boyfriend to live a day without her. No communication at all, and said if he passed it, she'll love him forever. The boyfriend agreed. He never texted nor called his girlfriend for the whole day without knowing his girlfriend has 24 hours left because she was dying because of cancer. After a day, he excitedly went to his girlfriend, "I did it, baby." But tears fell as he saw his girlfriend lying in a coffin with a note, "You did it, baby. Now do it every day. I love you." A prayer to hinder the enemy from approaching you. Heavenly Father, I come before you in the name of Jesus, recognizing that you are my protector and deliverer. I acknowledge that I have enemies who seek to harm me, but I know that you are greater than any adversary I may face. I ask for your divine intervention and protection from those who seek to do me harm. Lord, I pray that you would surround me with your hedge of protection, like you did for Job, keeping me safe from the attacks of the enemy. Guard my mind, my heart, and my physical well-being from any evil intent that may be directed towards me. I declare that no weapon formed against me shall prosper, and every tongue that rises against me in judgment shall be condemned. Father, I ask that you would hinder the plans and schemes of my enemies. Disrupt their strategies and confound their purposes. Let confusion come upon them, causing them to turn away from me and to be unable to approach or harm me. By the authority I have in Jesus Christ, I rebuke every spirit of darkness and every demonic force that seeks to come against me. I declare that they have no power or authority over me because I am covered by the blood of Jesus. Lord, I also pray for those who may harbor ill intentions towards me. Soften their hearts, open their eyes to the truth, and lead them to repentance. May your love and forgiveness transform their hearts and turn them away from their wicked ways. Help me, Lord, to walk in wisdom and discernment. Guide my steps and lead me on paths of righteousness. Grant me discernment to recognize any potential danger or harmful influence that may come my way. Give me the strength to stand firm in my faith and resist the attacks of the enemy. I thank you, Lord, for your faithfulness and protection. I trust in your unfailing love and know that you are always with me. In Jesus' name I pray. Amen.

0: From Feature Story News in New Delhi, I'm Ashan Garg. Kremlin Special Envoy Kirill Dmitriev met U.S. Envoy Steve Witkoff and Jared Kushner in New York on Thursday to discuss a peaceful resolution to the war in Ukraine, the latest in a series of diplomatic encounters on the sidelines of the United Nations General Assembly. The assembly has also been dominated by Israeli Prime Minister Benjamin Netanyahu's speech, which was met with a mass walkout by hundreds of diplomats. Mitch McCann reports from New York.
1: Benjamin Netanyahu also brought a number of props on stage with him, similar to how he used a series of maps last year. This year, he bought a pager to remind the audience of the exploding pager saga, where pagers started detonating across Lebanon, targeting suspected Hezbollah fighters. He held it up, saying that if you had forgotten the pages, Hezbollah certainly hasn't.
0: Chinese President Xi Jinping has departed the White House after a state dinner concluding the first day of a two-day summit with U.S. President Donald Trump, at which the two sides extended their trade truce until January. The summit comes as the U.S. Senate narrowly failed to pass a war powers resolution on Iran, and with Republican candidates facing voter anger over petrol prices and the economic costs of the conflict ahead of November's midterm elections. Nick Harper has the story from Washington.
2: Stability was the main thing. That was important for both countries, but seemingly very important for the United States. They wanted to keep China on side. This has really become a vibes visit. It's all about style over substance. On Wednesday, we saw Donald Trump greeting President Xi on the tarmac, something that a U.S. president wouldn't normally do. That's a high honor being given there to President Xi. We saw that military review earlier on today. There'll be a lavish state dinner tonight. It's all that pomp and ceremony. I mean, did the U.S. get any big wins? No, perhaps not. It didn't get China, for example, to drop all of its tariffs. It didn't get China to stop buying oil from Iran.
0: 77 national delegations walked out of the United Nations General Assembly Hall on Thursday before Israeli Prime Minister Benjamin Netanyahu began his address. The second consecutive year, he has faced a mass protest at the annual gathering in New York. Palestinian Authority President Mahmoud Abbas earlier accused Israel of genocide in Gaza and the West Bank, delivering his speech by video link after being denied a U.S. entry visa for the second year running. James Goodison reports from the United Nations.
3: He had denounced Israel's actions in Gaza and the West Bank as genocidal. He accused Israel of a colonial scheme. But a crucial point, he wasn't actually there. He had to deliver these remarks over video link because for the second time in 2 years, the Trump administration denied him a visa. And since then, we have now heard from Benjamin Netanyahu. I was just listening to his speech before I came to talk to you. And the first thing to note is, just like last year, as he rose to the podium in the General Assembly, there was a mass walkout.
0: And the main news again. Kremlin Special Envoy Kirill Dmitriev met U.S. Envoy Steve Witkoff and Jared Kushner in New York on Thursday to discuss a peaceful resolution to the war in Ukraine. Chinese President Xi Jinping has departed the White House after a state dinner concluding the first day of a two-day summit with U.S. President Donald Trump. 77 national delegations walked out of the United Nations General Assembly Hall on Thursday before Israeli Prime Minister Benjamin Netanyahu began his address.
4: With FSN Spotlight, I'm Simon Marks. Today, the breathtaking news that OpenAI went rogue with one of its artificial intelligence agents, that's a computer, breaking into an Australian government website. The first time that is known to have happened. Prime Minister Anthony Albanese revealed on Wednesday that a statistics portal on the country's National Health Service website was infiltrated, accessing non-sensitive data, but nevertheless ringing fresh alarm bells about where AI may be heading. Tech expert Alex Dunn.
5: All we know is that OpenAI, after 3 months of potentially knowing that this had happened, didn't report it to the government. And all they did in response was to email the general email account. It took the government a few days to respond. But essentially what happened is agents attempted to complete a task. They did so disregarding the rules that had been laid out by this Medicare website. I mean, it's a sign of immaturity of these companies that they are essentially wreaking havoc on the open web to test and flex the capability of these models. But really what it seems to be showing is that they're not actually mature enough as institutions to be able to navigate the risks that these technologies present.
4: Prime Minister Albanese says he had a very frank discussion about the hack with OpenAI's Sam Altman and says there will be legal consequences for OpenAI's failure to disclose the breach immediately. With FSN Spotlight, I'm Simon Marks.
0: There's more from us on Twitter @FeatureStory. And that is the latest Feature Story news. Ishan Garg reporting.

My name is George Floyd, and this is the story of me. I came into this world on October 14th, 1973. I grew up in Houston, Texas, surrounded by my loved ones, and had dreams of making a positive impact on my community. As a young man, I faced personal struggles but remained resilient. I worked hard to support myself and my family, striving to provide a better future for my children. I had a passion for basketball and was known for my friendly and charismatic personality. Tragically, on May 25th, 2020, my life was cut short in a heartbreaking incident that shocked the world. It began when police officers in Minneapolis, Minnesota, responded to a call regarding a counterfeit note. During my arrest, one officer, Derek Chauvin, knelt on my neck for approximately 9 minutes, despite my plea for help and my inability to breathe. The incident was captured on video, luckily, which later circulated widely, revealing the brutality of my encounter. Police officer Chauvin was sentenced to 22 years in prison for what he did to me. My death served as a catalyst for a global movement against police brutality and systemic racism, demanding justice and reforms within law enforcement institutions. My memory continues to inspire countless individuals to fight against systemic racism and advocate for justice and equality. My name is now synonymous with the pursuit of meaningful change, as people come together to ensure that no one else goes through what I went through. Follow for more videos just like this.

The only thing more exhausting than loving someone who doesn't love you back is hoping they'll eventually come around. So when someone isn't ready for us, we try harder. We continue to show up in hopes that they'll want us back. But the truth is, if someone isn't ready for you, for the glory of you and the uniqueness of you, then they simply are just not ready. But don't let that shrink you, and don't let it make you become less of a person. No. Because when people say they're into you, but are just not ready for you, what they're really saying is that they're not ready for themselves. Which also means you will never get the best of them. And you deserve everything of the best. That's why whatever it is you're seeking from other people, try to find a way to give it to yourself. Because love shouldn't be a war you have to fight to keep hold of. And at the times where you feel like you have nothing left to give and your heart is running on empty, I want you to remember this. You are too full of everything that makes you whole to ever be loved in halves.

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The blood of the saints cries out along, along my sweet way. Yeah, man. 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Hey.

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1: You are about to hear a cautionary tale of two people who were in love but almost went astray. A newly married couple went for a walk together in nature one fine summer evening after dinner. They were having such a wonderful time together until they heard a sound in the distance. Quack, quack. "Listen," said the wife. "That must be a chicken." "No, no, that was a duck," said the husband. "No, I'm sure that was a chicken," she said. "Impossible. Chickens go cock-a-doodle-doo, ducks go quack, quack." "That's a duck, darling," he said with irritation. Quack, quack, it went again. "See, it's a duck," he said. "No, dear, that's a chicken. I'm positive," she asserted, digging in her heels. "Listen, wife, that is a duck. D-U-C-K. Got it?" he said angrily. "But it's a chicken," she protested. "It's a freaking duck. You. And it went quack, quack again just before he said something he would have regretted. The wife was almost in tears. "But it's a chicken." The husband saw the tears welling up in his wife's eyes and at last remembered why he had married her. His face softened and he said gently, "Sorry, darling. I think you must be right. That is a chicken." "Thank you, darling," she said and squeezed his hand. Quack, quack, came the sound from the woods as they continued their walk together in love. See, the wisdom that the husband finally woke up to was, who the heck cares whether it's a chicken or a duck? What was much more important was them being together, their harmony together, that they could enjoy a nice walk on such a beautiful day. How many marriages are broken up over meaningless, unimportant, petty matters? How many divorces cite chicken and duck stuff? I feel like every couple should hear this message because it shows that marriage is much more important than who's right about chicken or duck stuff. It's not about who's right, it's about what's right. And what's right is always to choose kindness over correctness. And if we want to be honest about it, how many times in our lives have we been absolutely positively certain about something only to find out later that we were totally wrong? And I mean, who knows? That could have been a genetically modified chicken made to sound like a duck. Peace.

Remember what you must do when they undervalue you, when they think your softness is your weakness, when they treat your kindness like it is their advantage. You awaken every dragon, every wolf, every monster that sleeps inside you, and you remind them what hell looks like when it wears the skin of a gentle human.

0: A woman sat down next to a man on a bench near a playground at West Coast Park one fine Sunday morning.
1: "That's my son over there," she said,
0: pointing to a little boy in a red t-shirt who was gliding down the slide.
2: "He's a fine-looking boy," the man said. "That's my son on the swing in the blue t-shirt."
0: Then looking at his watch, he called his son.
2: "What do you say we go, Jack?"
0: Jack pleaded.
1: "Just 5 more minutes, Dad. Please, just 5 more minutes."
0: The man nodded, and Jack continued to swing to his heart's content. Minutes passed, and the father stood and called again to his son.
2: "Time to go now,"
0: Jack pleaded.
1: 5 more minutes, Dad. Just 5 more minutes."
0: The man smiled and said,
2: "Okay."
1: "My, you certainly are a patient father,"
0: the woman responded. The man smiled and then said,
2: "My older son John was killed by a drunk driver last year while he was riding his bike near here. I never spent much time with John, and now I'd give anything for just 5 more minutes with him. I've vowed not to make the same mistake with Jack. He thinks he has 5 more minutes to swing. The truth is, I get 5 more minutes to watch him play."
0: Life is not a race. Life is all about making priorities. Give someone you love 5 more minutes of your time, no matter how busy you are, and you will have no regret forever. Once you have lost it, it shall be lost forever. Life can only be understood backwards, but it must be lived. Live life before you leave life. 5 more minutes.
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1: 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We've even got all our friends to listen in. 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
0: Go on, baby.
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1: Here comes trouble, here comes the danger. 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
2: London, it's me, Oliver, here to tell you about another blockbuster for the October Black History Month celebration with the most hilariously funny play to date, Where There's a Will, There's a Criminal, starring me, Oliver Samuels, and the full cast from Yard. 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Where There's a Will, There's a Criminal. We're going back.

One of my goals is to move to Jamaica before retirement age. Sometimes I will have conversations with friends and they will ask me, what are my goals? I will tell them I want to move to Jamaica successfully before retirement age. The feedback I would get, are you crazy? Why would you do that? The crime rate is crazy high there. One of my friends went down and got unalive. While I understand that crime is in the country, but at the same time crime is everywhere, why am I worrying about things out of my control? Why should I live in fear? Unfortunately, bad things happen all around the world all the time. I mean, if you are that worried about crime, why don't you go and create your own CCTV camera surveillance team for Jamaica and partner with the Jamaica Force and help them solve crime in the country? Like, maybe that would work. Why waste time talking about the issue? Let's spend time talking about how we can help to solve it. Like, for example, creating more well-paid jobs, creating more businesses in the country, and paying more taxes so we can demand more well-lit streets in the country. If you ain't coming up with a solution, shut up projecting your fear onto other people. Thank you.

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0: Your father from what they must feel drowsy and lousy, you know. What you think caused this?
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1: From Feature Story News in New Delhi, I'm Ashan Garg. Kremlin Special Envoy Kirill Dmitriev met U.S. Envoy Steve Witkoff and Jared Kushner in New York on Thursday to discuss a peaceful resolution to the war in Ukraine, the latest in a series of diplomatic encounters on the sidelines of the United Nations General Assembly. The assembly has also been dominated by Israeli Prime Minister Benjamin Netanyahu's speech, which was met with a mass walkout by hundreds of diplomats. Mitch McCann reports from New York.
2: Benjamin Netanyahu also brought a number of props on stage with him, similar to how he used a series of maps last year. This year, he brought a pager to remind the audience of the exploding pager saga, where pagers started detonating across Lebanon, targeting suspected Hezbollah fighters. He held it up, saying that if you had forgotten the pages, Hezbollah certainly hasn't.
1: Chinese President Xi Jinping has departed the White House after a state dinner concluding the first day of a two-day summit with U.S. President Donald Trump, at which the two sides extended their trade truce until January. The summit comes as the U.S. Senate narrowly failed to pass a war powers resolution on Iran, and with Republican candidates facing voter anger over petrol prices and the economic costs of the conflict ahead of November's midterm elections. Nick Harper has the story from Washington.
3: Stability was the main thing. That was important for both countries, but seemingly very important for the United States. They wanted to keep China on side. This has really become a vibes visit. It's all about style over substance. On Wednesday, we saw Donald Trump greeting President Xi on the tarmac, something that a US president wouldn't normally do. That's a high honor being given there to President Xi. We saw that military review earlier on today. There'll be a lavish state dinner tonight. It's all that pomp and ceremony. I mean, did the US get any big wins? No, perhaps not. It didn't get China, for example, to drop all of its tariffs. It didn't get China to stop buying oil from Iran.
1: 77 national delegations walked out of the United Nations General Assembly Hall on Thursday before Israeli Prime Minister Benjamin Netanyahu began his address. The second consecutive year, he has faced a mass protest at the annual gathering in New York. Palestinian Authority President Mahmoud Abbas earlier accused Israel of genocide in Gaza and the West Bank, delivering his speech by video link after being denied a U.S. entry visa for the second year running. James Goodison reports from the United Nations.
4: He had denounced Israel's actions in Gaza and the West Bank as genocidal. He accused Israel of a colonial scheme. But a crucial point, he wasn't actually there. He had to deliver these remarks over video link because for the second time in 2 years, the Trump administration denied him a visa. And since then, we have now heard from Benjamin Netanyahu. I was just listening to his speech before I came to talk to you. And the first thing to note is, just like last year, as he rose to the podium in the General Assembly, there was a mass walkout.
1: And the main news again. Kremlin Special Envoy Kirill Dmitriev met U.S. Envoy Steve Witkoff and Jared Kushner in New York on Thursday to discuss a peaceful resolution to the war in Ukraine. Chinese President Xi Jinping has departed the White House after a state dinner concluding the first day of a two-day summit with U.S. President Donald Trump. 77 national delegations walked out of the United Nations General Assembly Hall on Thursday before Israeli Prime Minister Benjamin Netanyahu began his address.
5: With FSN Spotlight, I'm Simon Marks. Today, the breathtaking news that OpenAI went rogue with one of its artificial intelligence agents, that's a computer, breaking into an Australian government website. The first time that is known to have happened. Prime Minister Anthony Albanese revealed on Wednesday that a statistics portal on the country's National Health Service website was infiltrated, accessing non-sensitive data, but nevertheless ringing fresh alarm bells about where AI may be heading. Tech expert Alex Dunn.
6: All we know is that OpenAI, after 3 months of potentially knowing that this had happened, didn't report it to the government, and all they did in response was to email the general email account. It took the government a few days to respond. But essentially what happened is agents attempted to complete a task. They did so disregarding the rules that had been laid out by this Medicare website. I mean, it's a sign of immaturity of these companies that they are essentially wreaking havoc on the open web to test and flex the capability of these models. But really what it seems to be showing is that they're not actually mature enough as institutions to be able to navigate the risks that these technologies present.
5: Prime Minister Albanese says he had a very frank discussion about the hack with OpenAI's Sam Altman and says there will be legal consequences for OpenAI's failure to disclose the breach immediately. With FSN Spotlight, I'm Simon Marks.
1: 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And that is the latest Feature Story news. Ishan Garg reporting. From Feature Story News in New Delhi, I'm Ishan Garg. Kremlin Special Envoy.

0: a prayer to hinder the enemy from approaching you. Heavenly Father, I come before you in the name of Jesus, recognizing that you are my protector and deliverer. I acknowledge that I have enemies who seek to harm me, but I know that you are greater than any adversary I may face. I ask for your divine intervention and protection from those who seek to do me harm. Lord, I pray that you would surround me with your hedge of protection, like you did for Job, keeping me safe from the attacks of the enemy. Guard my mind, my heart, and my physical well-being from any evil intent that may be directed towards me. I declare that no weapon formed against me shall prosper, and every tongue that rises against me in judgment shall be condemned. Father, I ask that you would hinder the plans and schemes of my enemies, disrupt their strategies and confound their purposes. Let confusion come upon them, causing them to turn away from me and to be unable to approach or harm me. By the authority I have in Jesus Christ, I rebuke every spirit of darkness and every demonic force that seeks to come against me. I declare that they have no power or authority over me because I am covered by the blood of Jesus. Lord, I also pray for those who may harbor ill intentions towards me. Soften their hearts, open their eyes to the truth, and lead them to repentance. May your love and forgiveness transform their hearts and turn them away from their wicked ways. Help me, Lord, to walk in wisdom and discernment. Guide my steps and lead me on paths of righteousness. Grant me discernment to recognize any potential danger or harmful influence that may come my way. Give me the strength to stand firm in my faith and resist the attacks of the enemy. I thank you, Lord, for your faithfulness and protection. I trust in your unfailing love and know that you are always with me. In Jesus' name I pray. Amen.
1: My name is George Floyd, and this is the story of me. I came into this world on October 14, 1973. I grew up in Houston, Texas, surrounded by my loved ones, and had dreams of making a positive impact on my community. As a young man, I faced personal struggles but remained resilient. I worked hard to support myself and my family, striving to provide a better future for my children. I had a passion for basketball and was known for my friendly and charismatic personality. Tragically, on May 25th, 2020, my life was cut short in a heartbreaking incident that shocked the world. It began when police officers in Minneapolis, Minnesota, responded to a call regarding a counterfeit note. During my arrest, one officer, Derek Chauvin, knelt on my neck for approximately 9 minutes, despite my plea for help and my inability to breathe. The incident was captured on video, luckily, which later circulated widely, revealing the brutality of my encounter. Police officer Chauvin was sentenced to 22 years in prison for what he did to me. My death served as a catalyst for a global movement against police brutality and systemic racism, demanding justice and reforms within law enforcement institutions. My memory continues to inspire countless individuals to fight against systemic racism and advocate for justice and equality. My name is now synonymous with the pursuit of meaningful change, as people come together to ensure that no one else goes through what I went through. Follow for more videos just like this.

0: There is not a human being on this planet that goes through life feeling up 100% of the time. There is not a human being alive on this planet who is happy 100% of the time. We all have low moments. We all suffer setbacks. We all get caught up in things we shouldn't. And we all lose our way. Some of us remain lost forever. And some of us find our way back to the path we were destined to travel. Eckhart Tolle once said, "The primary cause of unhappiness is never the situation, but your thoughts about it." Whether you stay lost or find that path is a choice. If you beat yourself down or lift yourself up, it is a choice. And that choice starts in your own mind. Your reality is not what has happened, but how you frame what has happened. Change your thoughts, and you will change your life. Here are 5 ways to get back on track whenever you've lost your way. Number 1, write down your reason why. When you know your reason why, you need no external motivators. Why must you do what you do? Why must you succeed? Why must you get healthy, develop yourself, set a positive example? Why must you earn money, change your attitude, strengthen your relationships? Who are you doing it for? Why must you keep fighting? There is a reason. And when you find that reason, it will light a fire under everything you do. It will get you up early and keep you up late. It will inspire you to push harder, to fight longer, to try a different way, to find a way, to never, ever give up. You'll still have low moments, but you'll never stay there. Find that reason. Number 2, know that life is short. Understanding at a deep level that life is short and you only get one shot at this human experience can be one of the most powerful ways to get you back on track. It's not a recipe for recklessness or craziness. It's a knowing that life is short and everything you are stressing about will likely not matter in the end. It takes the heaviness off almost every problem. Let it go. And focus on doing the things you love, following your passions, surrounding yourself with great people. Be grateful for the life you have inside you, the time you have left, and make the most of that time. Ask yourself, how do I want to be remembered? How can I conduct myself today and every other day so I am remembered that way? Number 3, feed your mind with something positive and powerful. Consume as much positive, transformative, and powerful self-development material as possible. However you do it, books, audio, videos, mentors, it doesn't matter how. It only matters that you do. If you are feeding your mind with powerful content every day and really taking it in, it is very unlikely you will lose your way. You lose your way by getting caught up in the negative, like most people on this planet. Negative news, petty conflicts, comparison with others. You find your way by doing what most people don't. And one of those things is self-development. Be curious and open with your self-development. Seek to learn, grow, and develop yourself in all areas of your life. Ask yourself what you would love to improve in your life with your personal skills or traits and seek the best mentors and skills on those topics. You can also feed your minds with your own inner content. This is known as gratitude. There is no more powerful force on earth than gratitude. And if you are really feeling it deep and practicing it every day, it will ensure you remain in a powerful, positive state. Number 4, move. Science has proven physical exercise can lower depression, reduce stress, and release endorphins, or happy chemicals, from your brain. So next time you lose your way, get to the gym, go for a run, sweat. Release that tension somewhere positive. Do it daily and continue to grow your physical strength. Your physiology and posture also has a lot to do with how you feel. You will feel very different by standing tall with your shoulders back and putting a big cheesy grin on your face than you will slumped over, shoulders down, and frowning. Take notes of your posture when you are down. Be conscious of it. Learn all you can about it and make the needed changes. Number 5, know where you want to go. Goals are important because they clearly define where you want to go and keep you on track to getting there. Science and common sense will tell you those who set specific and clearly defined goals are much more likely to live successful and fulfilled lives than those who don't. Here's a few secrets to goal setting. Firstly, be very specific about what you want. If it's money, don't just write down, "I want more money." Write exactly how much money. If it's a fitness goal, don't just write, "I want a better body." Write the exact weight or body fat measurement you must reach. Second, be clear about when you must have it. "I will make $1 million per year by the 31st of December, 2019. I will reach 10% body fat by the 30th of June, 2019. Finally, define how you will reach that goal. "I will make $1 million per year by the 31st of December, 2019, doing X. And to do that, I will first need to learn Y and complete Z." By getting clear about what you must have and defining how you will get it and by when, you will now have a clear purpose to work toward. The chances of you getting off track when you have something important to work towards is very slim. The key is to make it meaningful to you. We gave a money example, but your goals should never really be centered around money, unless that money goal is attached to a greater purpose, your reason for making that money, which might be children, family, or a cause you believe in. Now you know how to get back on track. Now you know that there are ways to get back on track. You don't have to stay lost. You know, next time, this too shall pass. It will pass. Keep going and keep growing.
1: Full who you married and put in your house. And that every woman a wife material.
2: Stop now.
3: Come on, baby.
2: Stop.
3: I have a few minutes before my guy right.
2: No, I'm not in the mood right now. I'm tired. I'm just not in that mood right now. I'm tired and, you know.
3: Please, come on.
2: No, I'm not in the mood. I don't want to go on to work. I don't want no sex. I'm okay.
3: It's been a while since there has been any action in the bedroom.
2: I am tired. I'm not feeling well. I'm not in the mood now. Please.
3: Okay. But listen, I'm going to go to work, okay?
2: Yeah.
3: So I'll check in back on you later on.
2: Okay.
3: Since I see you're not feeling well, yeah. No, I love you, okay?
2: Okay. Have fun. Be safe.
3: All right, my love. I'll check in on you, okay?
2: Okay.
3: Bye-bye.
2: Bye. Hey, and while you're out at work, get something to eat. I'm not in the mood for cook today, okay?
3: Okay, my love.
2: All right. Okay. Yeah.
3: Are you going to be okay?
2: I'm good.
3: All right. Take care. Love you.
2: Yeah. Who you to boy you want sex before you go to work? Tired of you. Get by my last nerves. Me can't stand you. Matter of fact, me check if you're gone here. Galania, who you to? Call me, man. Hey, what's up? Not much, but they're here. You alright? Me down. I don't do nothing. What you ask me about him for? I'm gonna work. Yeah. And then my plan for do double, so you know that go. You're all alone. You gonna look for me? You eat already? You know, eat? Why? All right, I'm coming to make something for you to eat, okay? I love you too.
4: The country asked a little black girl to carry the weight of a nation, and she said yes. Her name was Ruby Bridges. At just 6 years old, she walked through a mob of white adults, screaming, spitting, threatening, to become the first black child to integrate William France Elementary. They told her she didn't belong, but Ruby walked in anyway, escorted by US Marshals and guarded by purpose. Parents pulled their kids. Teachers refused to teach. Only one woman stayed. And so, Ruby sat alone, learning in a classroom made for many while a nation watched. Outside, one woman threatened to poison her. Another held a black baby doll in a coffin. But Ruby never missed a day. Her father lost his job. Her family suffered. But she stood tall, becoming a living symbol of resistance, not through protest signs, but through pencils and books. Ruby once said, "I want kids to look at my statue and say, I can do something great too."
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10: The end of Gangster's Paradise in Jamaica, a final warning to criminals. Gangsters and thugs, your era of terror is finished. Under Prime Minister Andrew Holness and the Jamaica Labour Party government, we're dismantling your networks with unrelenting force. Surrender immediately or face arrest, imprisonment, and total collapse. Jamaica is reclaiming its future. You won't stop us. Choose peace now or perish in defeat. Why being a gangster in Jamaica is doomed. The JLP government's resolute leadership has made gang life futile and fatal. Active gangs have plummeted from over 350 in 2016 to fewer than 100 today. Through massive security investments, major firearm seizures, intelligence-led operations, and zones of special operations that reclaim communities. Criminals are hunted relentlessly, no safe havens, crippled arsenals, and zero tolerance for violence.

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0: Hello.
1: Yeah, DJ.
0: Hello.
1: Yeah.
0: Hello. Hello. Hello. It's
1: hey.
0: Donna Crowell.
1: Go, baby.
0: Here.
1: Me love the.
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0: My poor brain, wait, I cannot believe it and know it.
1: No, and you can only believe in what you don't know.
0: I like that, you can only believe in what you don't know.
1: You don't know.
0: That's why you have to believe it.
1: Yes.
0: Ah.
1: Now, do you believe in your mother and father?
0: No, I know my mother and father.
1: Yeah. If you know that you are white, explain to me how you know this.
0: My mother is Portuguese and she's white. My father is Scottish with blonde and blue eyes.
1: If I get water, I get a black one, a white one, a blue one, and a yellow one. And I fill them with water and seal them. When you look, what would you see?
0: Nothing, just the white of the black.
1: You would see the different colors.
0: The different colors.
1: And if you trust those eyes of yours, you're going to believe that they're different, aren't you?
0: I will believe it.
1: Until you go and taste them. And what are you going to discover?
0: That it's all just water.
1: All one. Oneness in diversity, we call it. Now you see all these human beings that you see, they are the same. And if you go to any one of them, excuse me, sir, what color is your mind? You see, you hear what he said?
0: He doesn't know what color his mind
1: no,
0: is.
1: No, because we are spirits living in different color physical bodies. We are not our bodies. When you look with the eyes, you are not seeing me, you are seeing the body. When you look at my body and say I'm a black man, that is a program. You was programmed from birth to believe that you are blacks and whites. You're just a spirit in a body full of the same stinking.
0: Thank you, my friend.

0: If you target anyone with verbal, online or physical abuse because of their religion, race, sexual orientation, disability or transgender identity,
1: I'd like to speak to you about a recent incident.
0: You may be committing a hate crime. It's not just offensive, it's an offense.

0: Those who died yesterday had plans for this morning, and those who died this morning have plans for tonight. Don't take life for granted. In the blink of an eye, everything can change. So, forgive often and love with a full heart. You never know when you may not have that chance again.
1: From Feature Story News in New Delhi, I'm Ashan Garg. Kremlin Special Envoy Kirill Dmitriev met U.S. Envoy Steve Witkoff and Jared Kushner in New York on Thursday to discuss a peaceful resolution to the war in Ukraine, the latest in a series of diplomatic encounters on the sidelines of the United Nations General Assembly. The assembly has also been dominated by Israeli Prime Minister Benjamin Netanyahu's speech, which was met with a mass walkout by hundreds of diplomats. Mitch McCann reports from New York.
2: Benjamin Netanyahu also brought a number of props on stage with him, similar to how he used a series of maps last year. This year, he bought a pager to remind the audience of the exploding pager saga, where pagers started detonating across Lebanon, targeting suspected Hezbollah fighters. He held it up, saying that if you had forgotten the pages, Hezbollah certainly hasn't.
1: Chinese President Xi Jinping has departed the White House after a state dinner concluding the first day of a two-day summit with U.S. President Donald Trump, at which the two sides extended their trade truce until January. The summit comes as the U.S. Senate narrowly failed to pass a war powers resolution on Iran, and with Republican candidates facing voter anger over petrol prices and the economic costs of the conflict ahead of November's midterm elections. Nick Harper has the story from Washington.
3: Stability was the main thing. That was important for both countries, but seemingly very important for the United States. They wanted to keep China on side. This has really become a vibes visit. It's all about style over substance. On Wednesday, we saw Donald Trump greeting President Xi on the tarmac, something that a U.S. president wouldn't normally do. That's a high honor being given there to President Xi. We saw that military review earlier on today. There'll be a lavish state dinner tonight. It's all that pomp and ceremony. I mean, did the U.S. get any big wins? No, perhaps not. It didn't get China, for example, to drop all of its tariffs. It didn't get China to stop buying oil from Iran.
1: 77 national delegations walked out of the United Nations General Assembly Hall on Thursday before Israeli Prime Minister Benjamin Netanyahu began his address. The second consecutive year, he has faced a mass protest at the annual gathering in New York. Palestinian Authority President Mahmoud Abbas earlier accused Israel of genocide in Gaza and the West Bank, delivering his speech by video link after being denied a U.S. entry visa for the second year running. James Goodison reports from the United Nations.
4: He had denounced Israel's actions in Gaza and the West Bank as genocidal. He accused Israel of a colonial scheme. But a crucial point, he wasn't actually there. He had to deliver these remarks over video link because for the second time in 2 years, the Trump administration denied him a visa. And since then, we have now heard from Benjamin Netanyahu. I was just listening to his speech before I came to talk to you. And the first thing to note is, just like last year, as he rose to the podium in the General Assembly, there was a mass walkout.
1: And the main news again. Kremlin Special Envoy Kirill Dmitriev met U.S. Envoy Steve Witkoff and Jared Kushner in New York on Thursday to discuss a peaceful resolution to the war in Ukraine. Chinese President Xi Jinping has departed the White House after a state dinner concluding the first day of a two-day summit with U.S. President Donald Trump. 77 national delegations walked out of the United Nations General Assembly Hall on Thursday before Israeli Prime Minister Benjamin Netanyahu began his address.
5: With FSN Spotlight, I'm Simon Marks. Today, the breathtaking news that OpenAI went rogue with one of its artificial intelligence agents, that's a computer, breaking into an Australian government website. The first time that is known to have happened. Prime Minister Anthony Albanese revealed on Wednesday that a statistics portal on the country's National Health Service website was infiltrated, accessing non-sensitive data, but nevertheless ringing fresh alarm bells about where AI may be heading. Tech expert Alex Dunn.
6: All we know is that OpenAI, after 3 months of potentially knowing that this had happened, didn't report it to the government, and all they did in response was to email the general email account. It took the government a few days to respond. But essentially what happened is agents attempted to complete a task. They did so disregarding the rules that had been laid out by this Medicare website. I mean, it's a sign of immaturity of these companies that they are are essentially wreaking havoc on the open web to test and flex the capability of these models. But really what it seems to be showing is that they're not actually mature enough as institutions to be able to navigate the risks that these technologies present.
5: Prime Minister Albanese says he had a very frank discussion about the hack with OpenAI's Sam Altman and says there will be legal consequences for OpenAI's failure to disclose the breach immediately. With FSN Spotlight, I'm Simon Marks.
1: There's more from us on Twitter at Feature Story. And that is the latest Feature Story news. Ishan Garg reporting. From Feature Story News in New Delhi, I'm Ishan Garg. Kremlin Special Envoy.

they treat me like a criminal. H, we were just together though. On the same line, why pressing into though? Some man I act rough like John Cena. Some man I get buff like John Cena. You used to be cool when I used to come through. Now you wanna act tough like John Cena. G G G G G G G G G G G G G G G G G G G G G G G G G G G G G G G G G G G G G G G G G G G G G G G G G G G G G G G G G G G G G G G G G G G G G G G G G G G G G G G G G G G G G G G G G G G G G G G G G G G G 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G G G G G G G G G G G G G G G G G G G G G G G G G G G G G G G G G G G G G G G G G G G G G G G G G G G G G G G G G G G G G G G G G G G G G G G G G G G G G G G G G G G G G G G G G G G G G G G G G G G G G G G G G G G G G G G G G G G G G G G G G G G G G G G G G G G G G G G G G G G G G G G G G G G G G G G G G G G G G G G G G G G G G G G G G G G G G G G G G G G G G G G G

0: 6 things you should remember in your 20s. Number 1. Time is priceless, spend it wisely. Number 2. Be ready for losing anyone at any time because, no one is permanent in this world. Number 3. Health comes before money, so keep yourself healthy first. Number 4. Spend time with your family. Number 5. Don't overthink too much. Number 6. Keep grinding, one day you will achieve what you want.
1: They say behind every great man is a woman who pushed him to his limits. Maybe she left him alone. Maybe she didn't believe in him. Or maybe she even broke his heart. But that pain, that struggle, that feeling of being alone, that's what drives a man to greatness. He learns to channel that pain into motivation. He works harder, lifts heavier, and pushes himself to become the best version of himself. A prayer to hinder the enemy from approaching you. Heavenly Father, I come before you in the name of Jesus, recognizing that you are my protector and deliverer. I acknowledge that I have enemies who seek to harm me, but I know that you are greater than any adversary I may face. I ask for your divine intervention and protection from those who seek to do me harm. Lord, I pray that you would surround me with your hedge of protection, like you did for Job, keeping me safe from the attacks of the enemy. Guard my mind, my heart, and my physical well-being from any evil intent that may be directed towards me. I declare that no weapon formed against me shall prosper, and every tongue that rises against me in judgment shall be condemned. Father, I ask that you would hinder the plans and schemes of my enemies. Disrupt their strategies and confound their purposes. Let confusion come upon them, causing them to turn away from me and to be unable to approach or harm me. By the authority I have in Jesus Christ, I rebuke every spirit of darkness and every demonic force that seeks to come against me. I declare that they have no power or authority over me because I am covered by the blood of Jesus. Lord, I also pray for those who may harbor ill intentions towards me. Soften their hearts, open their eyes to the truth, and lead them to repentance. May your love and forgiveness transform their hearts and turn them away from their wicked ways. Help me, Lord, to walk in wisdom and discernment. Guide my steps and lead me on paths of righteousness. Grant me discernment to recognize any potential danger or harmful influence that may come my way. Give me the strength to stand firm in my faith and resist the attacks of the enemy. I thank you, Lord, for your faithfulness and protection. I trust in your unfailing love and know that you are always with me. In Jesus' name I pray. Amen.

0: I've got something to ask you and to warn you about. I don't usually do this sort of thing, but this affected me personally. My daughter and my two grandchildren and her partner were out yesterday in a little tiny village just round the corner from our little farm. And they were just walking along. The kids were picking some wildflowers and whatever. And she got kind of separated because a telephone call came for her partner, and he took it and he's just stood there for a minute talking. And a black Audi pulled up in front of her and blocking the way she was walking. And the driver got out, and she could see through the screen that there was a passenger and three other guys sat in the back. And he walked up to her, and he was very familiar with her and whatever, and chatting to her. And she said he was Eastern European, and the it was a black Audi, four-door Audi, A6. And they kept looking at the children. And she had this terrible fear all of a sudden come over her, and she panicked, and she called out to Mick. He looked over and saw exactly what was happening, because the guys in the back and the passenger were getting out of the car to approach the children. They were going to kidnap my grandchildren. Well, that's what they assumed anyway. And as soon as Mick, her partner, saw it, he yelled and screamed at them to run. And he ran over. And as he ran over, because he was across the other side of the road, they all jumped in their car and squealed off, and tires burning, everything. Beware. They're out there. There's five guys in an Audi A6. Didn't get the number. It's been reported to the police. They said they can't do anything because nothing. They never actually touched the children. But be warned.
1: Funny thing about strong people is this: they do not need you in their life. They choose you by their own will. And if you take them for granted, they will walk away peacefully, content, because strength knows how to stand alone.
2: One of my goals is to move to Jamaica before retirement age. Sometimes I will have conversations with friends and they will ask me, what are my goals? I will tell them I want to move to Jamaica successfully before retirement age. The feedback I would get: are you crazy? Why would you do that? The crime rate is crazy high there. One of my friends went down and got unalive. While I understand that crime is in the country, but at the same time crime is everywhere, why am I worrying about things out of my control? Why should I live in fear? Unfortunately, bad things happen all around the world all the time. I mean, if you are that worried about crime, why don't you go and create your own CCTV camera surveillance team for Jamaica and partner with the Jamaica Force and help them solve crime in the country? Like, maybe that would work. Why waste time talking about the issue? Let's spend time talking about how we can help to solve it. Like, for example, creating more well-paid jobs, creating more businesses in the country, and paying more taxes so we can demand more well-lit streets in the country. If you ain't coming up with a solution, shut up projecting your fare onto other people. Thank you.
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3: 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Remember, it's all about some good reggae vibes, dancehall, roots and culture, vocal, Pekin's Corner. Also, me have my little ladies in mind segment where we just woo the ladies worldwide. You know the way there? All right, cool. 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

Uganda, and it's me, Oliver, here to tell you about another blockbuster for the October Black History Month celebration with the most hilariously funny play to date, Where There's a Will, There's a Criminal, starring me, Oliver Samuels, and the full cast from Yard. We kickstart Saturday, October 10th, Zoroastrian Center, Harrow, then Sunday, 11th, a guaranteed full house, Fairfield Hall in Croydon, and Saturday, 17th and 24th, two guaranteed full house Broadway Theatre Catford with a grand finale Saturday 31st at the world famous Hackney Empire. 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Where There's a Will, There's a Criminal. We're going

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1: All right. 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
0: Aliens.
2: Hello.
3: Yeah, DJ.
0: Aliens.
3: Yeah.
0: Aliens.
2: Hello. It's
0: hey.
2: Donna Crowe.
0: Go on, baby.
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4: 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And some chat with me, DJ Elaine, right here on Sky Radio Jamaica.
0: Good like gold, Elaine Smith. You're good like gold.
5: From Feature Story News in New Delhi, I'm Ashan Garg. Kremlin Special Envoy Kirill Dmitriev met U.S. Envoy Steve Witkoff and Jared Kushner in New York on Thursday to discuss a peaceful resolution to the war in Ukraine, the latest in a series of diplomatic encounters on the sidelines of the United Nations General Assembly. The assembly has also been dominated by Israeli Prime Minister Benjamin Netanyahu's speech, which was met with a mass walkout by hundreds of diplomats. Mitch McCann reports from New York.
6: Benjamin Netanyahu also brought a number of props on stage with him, similar to how he used a series of maps last year. This year, he bought a pager to remind the audience of the exploding pager saga, where pagers started detonating across Lebanon, targeting suspected Hezbollah fighters. He held it up, saying that if you had forgotten the pages, Hezbollah certainly hasn't.
5: Chinese President Xi Jinping has departed the White House after a state dinner concluding the first day of a two-day summit with U.S. President Donald Trump, at which the two sides extended their trade truce until January. The summit comes as the U.S. Senate narrowly failed to pass a war powers resolution on Iran, and with Republican candidates facing voter anger over petrol prices and the economic costs of the conflict ahead of November's midterm elections. Nick Harper has the story from Washington.
7: Stability was the main thing. That was important for both countries, but seemingly very important for the United States. They wanted to keep China on side. This has really become a vibes visit. It's all about style over substance. On Wednesday, we saw Donald Trump greeting President Xi on the tarmac, something that a US president wouldn't normally do. That's a high honor being given there to President Xi. We saw that military review earlier on today. There'll be a lavish state dinner tonight. It's all that pomp and ceremony. I mean, did the US get any big wins? No, perhaps not. It didn't get China, for example, to drop all of its tariffs. It didn't get China to stop buying oil from Iran.
5: 77 national delegations walked out of the United Nations General Assembly Hall on Thursday before Israeli Prime Minister Benjamin Netanyahu began his address. The second consecutive year, he has faced a mass protest at the annual gathering in New York. Palestinian Authority President Mahmoud Abbas earlier accused Israel of genocide in Gaza and the West Bank, delivering his speech by video link after being denied a U.S. entry visa for the second year running. James Goodison reports from the United Nations.
8: He had denounced Israel's actions in Gaza and the West Bank as genocidal. He accused Israel of a colonial scheme. But a crucial point, he wasn't actually there. He had to deliver these remarks over video link because for the second time in 2 years, the Trump administration denied him a visa. And since then, we have now heard from Benjamin Netanyahu. I was just listening to his speech before I came to talk to you. And the first thing to note is, just like last year, as he rose to the podium in the General Assembly, there was a mass walkout.
5: And the main news again. Kremlin Special Envoy Kirill Dmitriev met U.S. Envoy Steve Witkoff and Jared Kushner in New York on Thursday to discuss a peaceful resolution to the war in Ukraine. Chinese President Xi Jinping has departed the White House after a state dinner concluding the first day of a two-day summit with U.S. President Donald Trump. 77 national delegations walked out of the United Nations General Assembly Hall on Thursday before Israeli Prime Minister Benjamin Netanyahu began his address.
9: With FSN Spotlight, I'm Simon Marks. Today, the breathtaking news that OpenAI went rogue with one of its artificial intelligence agents, that's a computer, breaking into an Australian government website. The first time that is known to have happened. Prime Minister Anthony Albanese revealed on Wednesday that a statistics portal on the country's National Health Service website was infiltrated, accessing non-sensitive data, but nevertheless ringing fresh alarm bells about where AI may be heading. Tech expert Alex Dunn.
10: All we know is that OpenAI, after 3 months of potentially knowing that this had happened, didn't report it to the government, and all they did in response was to email the general email email account. It took the government a few days to respond. But essentially what happened is agents attempted to complete a task. They did so disregarding the rules that had been laid out by this Medicare website. I mean, it's a sign of immaturity of these companies that they are essentially wreaking havoc on the open web to test and flex the capability of these models. But really what it seems to be showing is that they're not actually mature enough as institutions to be able to navigate the risks that these technologies present.
9: Prime Minister Albanese says he had a very frank discussion about the hack with OpenAI's Sam Altman and says there will be legal consequences for OpenAI's failure to disclose the breach immediately. With FSN Spotlight, I'm Simon Marks.
5: There's more from us on Twitter @FeatureStory. And that is the latest Feature Story news. Ishan Garg reporting.

You work 8 hours to live four. You work 6 days to enjoy one. You work 8 hours to eat in 15 minutes. You work 8 hours to sleep five. You work all year just to take a week or two vacation. You work all your life to retire in old age and contemplate only your last breaths. Eventually, you realize that life is nothing but a parody of yourself practicing for your own oblivion. We have become so accustomed to material and social slavery that we no longer see the chains. Life is a short journey. Live it. Collect memories, not material things.

0: Remember what you must do when they undervalue you, when they think your softness is your weakness, when they treat your kindness like it is their advantage. You awaken every dragon, every wolf, every monster that sleeps inside you, and you remind them what hell looks like when it wears the skin of a gentle human.
1: My name is George Floyd, and this is the story of me. I came into this world on October 14th, 1973. I grew up in Houston, Texas, surrounded by my loved ones, and had dreams of making a positive impact on my community. As a young man, I faced personal struggles but remained resilient. I worked hard to support myself and my family, striving to provide a better future for my children. I had a passion for basketball and was known for my friendly and charismatic personality. Tragically, on May 25th, 2020, my life was cut short in a heartbreaking incident that shocked the world. It began when police officers in Minneapolis, Minnesota, responded to a call regarding a counterfeit note. During my arrest, one officer, Derek Chauvin, knelt on my neck for approximately 9 minutes, despite my plea for help and my inability to breathe. The incident was captured on video, luckily, which later circulated widely, revealing the brutality of my encounter. Police officer Chauvin was sentenced to 22 years in prison for what he did to me. My death served as a catalyst for a global movement against police brutality and systemic racism, demanding justice and reforms within law enforcement institutions. My memory continues to inspire countless individuals to fight against systemic racism and advocate for justice and equality. My name is now synonymous with the pursuit of meaningful change, as people come together to ensure that no one else goes through what I went through. Follow for more videos just like this.

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1: A prayer to hinder the enemy from approaching you. Heavenly Father, I come before you in the name of Jesus, recognizing that you are my protector and deliverer. I acknowledge that I have enemies who seek to harm me, but I know that you are greater than any adversary I may face. I ask for your divine intervention and protection from those who seek to do me harm. Lord, I pray that you would surround me with your hedge of protection, like you did for Job, keeping me safe from the attacks of the enemy. Guard my mind, my heart, and my physical well-being from any evil intent that may be directed towards me. I declare that no weapon formed against me shall prosper, and every tongue that rises against me in judgment shall be condemned. Father, I ask that you would hinder the plans and schemes of my enemies, disrupt their strategies and confound their purposes. Let confusion come upon them, causing them to turn away from me and to be unable to approach or harm me. By the authority I have in Jesus Christ, I rebuke every spirit of darkness and every demonic force that seeks to come against me. I declare that they have no power or authority over me because I am covered by the blood of Jesus. Lord, I also pray for those who may harbor ill intentions towards me. Soften their hearts, open their eyes to the truth, and lead them to repentance. May your love and forgiveness transform their hearts and turn them away from their wicked ways. Help me, Lord, to walk in wisdom and discernment. Guide my steps and lead me on paths of righteousness. Grant me discernment to recognize any potential danger or harmful influence that may come my way. Give me the strength to stand firm in my faith and resist the attacks of the enemy. I thank you, Lord, for your faithfulness and protection. I trust in your unfailing love and know that you are always with me. In Jesus' name I pray. Amen.

you can be rich. But if you're without God, what do you have? You have nothing. The Apostle Paul wrote to Timothy and said, instruct those that are rich in this world's goods not to be proud. Don't fix your hopes on the uncertain things that money can buy. Fix your hope on God. Jesus said, seek ye first the kingdom of God and his righteousness, and all these things shall be added unto you. Put God first. God will take care of the rest. But if you put money and pleasure and power first, you're going to be deceived. You're going to come up empty. You're going to come up short-handed.

0: From Feature Story News in New Delhi, I'm Ishan Garg. Kremlin Special Envoy Kirill Dmitriev met US Envoy Steve Witkoff and Jared Kushner in New York on Thursday to discuss a peaceful resolution to the war in Ukraine, the latest in a series of diplomatic encounters on the sidelines of the United Nations General Assembly. The assembly has also been dominated by Israeli Prime Minister Benjamin Netanyahu's speech, which was met with a mass walkout by hundreds of diplomats. Mitch McCann reports from New York.
1: Benjamin Netanyahu also brought a number of props on stage with him, similar to how he used a series of maps last year. This year, he bought a pager to remind the audience of the exploding pager saga, where pagers started detonating across Lebanon, targeting suspected Hezbollah fighters. He held it up, saying that if you had forgotten the pages, Hezbollah certainly hasn't.
0: Chinese President Xi Jinping has departed the White House after a state dinner concluding the first day of a two-day summit with U.S. President Donald Trump, at which the two sides extended their trade truce until January. The summit comes as the U.S. Senate narrowly failed to pass a war powers resolution on Iran, and with Republican candidates facing voter anger over petrol prices and the economic costs of the conflict ahead of November's midterm elections. Nick Harper has the story from Washington.
2: Stability was the main thing. That was important for both countries, but seemingly very important for the United States. They wanted to keep China on side. This has really become a vibes visit. It's all about style over substance. On Wednesday, we saw Donald Trump greeting President Xi on the tarmac, something that a US president wouldn't normally do. That's a high honor being given there to President Xi. We saw that military review earlier on today. There'll be a lavish state dinner tonight. It's all that pomp and ceremony. I mean, did the US get any big wins? No, perhaps not. It didn't get China, for example, to drop all of its tariffs. It didn't get China to stop buying oil from Iran.
0: 77 national delegations walked out of the United Nations General Assembly Hall on Thursday before Israeli Prime Minister Benjamin Netanyahu began his address. The second consecutive year, he has faced a mass protest at the annual gathering in New York. Palestinian Authority President Mahmoud Abbas earlier accused Israel of genocide in Gaza and the West Bank, delivering his speech by video link after being denied a U.S. entry visa for the second year running. James Goodison reports from the United Nations.
3: He had denounced Israel's actions in Gaza and the West Bank as genocidal. He accused Israel of a colonial scheme. But a crucial point, he wasn't actually there. He had to deliver these remarks over video link because for the second time in 2 years, the Trump administration denied him a visa. And since then, we have now heard from Benjamin Netanyahu. I was just listening to his speech before I came to talk to you. And the first thing to note is, just like last year, as he rose to the podium in the General Assembly, there was a mass walkout.
0: And the main news again. Kremlin Special Envoy Kirill Dmitriev met U.S. Envoy Steve Witkoff and Jared Kushner in New York on Thursday to discuss a peaceful resolution to the war in Ukraine. Chinese President Xi Jinping has departed the White House after a state dinner concluding the first day of a two-day summit with U.S. President Donald Trump. 77 national delegations walked out of the United Nations General Assembly Hall on Thursday before Israeli Prime Minister Benjamin Netanyahu began his address.
4: With FSN Spotlight, I'm Simon Marks. Today, the breathtaking news that OpenAI went rogue with one of its artificial intelligence agents, that's a computer, breaking into an Australian government website. The first time that is known to have happened. Prime Minister Anthony Albanese revealed on Wednesday that a statistics portal on the country's National Health Service website was infiltrated, accessing non-sensitive data, but nevertheless ringing fresh alarm bells about where AI may be heading. Tech expert Alex Dunn.
5: All we know is that OpenAI, after 3 months of potentially knowing that this had happened, didn't report it to the government, and all they did in response was to email the general email account. It took the government a few days to respond. But essentially what happened is agents attempted to complete a task. They did so disregarding the rules that had been laid out by this Medicare website. I mean, it's a sign of immaturity of these companies

0: He's just overwhelmed. Comparison kills appreciation. Respect him and hold your man tight.
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0: you target anyone with verbal, online, or physical abuse because of their religion, race, sexual orientation, disability, or transgender identity,
1: I'd like to speak to you about a recent incident.
0: You may be committing a hate crime. It's not just offensive. It's an offense.
2: One of my goals is to move to Jamaica before retirement age. Sometimes I will have conversations with friends and they will ask me, what are my goals? I will tell them I want to move to Jamaica successfully before retirement age. The feedback I would get, are you crazy? Why would you do that? The crime rate is crazy high there. One of my friends went down and got unalive. While I understand that crime is in the country, but at the same time crime is everywhere, why am I worrying about things out of my control? Why should I live in fear? Unfortunately, bad things happen all around the world all the time. I mean, if you are that worried about crime, why don't you go and create your own CCTV camera surveillance team for Jamaica and partner with the Jamaica Force and help them solve crime in the country? Like, maybe that would work. Why waste time talking about the issue? Let's spend time talking about how we can help to solve it. Like, for example, creating more well-paid jobs, creating more businesses in the country, and paying more taxes so we can demand more well-lit streets in the country. If you ain't coming up with a solution, shut up projecting your fear onto other people. Thank you.
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4: London, it's me, Oliver, here to tell you about another blockbuster for the October Black History Month celebration with the most hilariously funny play to date, Where There's a Will, There's a Criminal, starring me, Oliver Samuels, and the full cast from Yard. 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We're going back on a laugh, so tell no belly boss.
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2: 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Remember, it's all about some good reggae vibes, dancehall, roots and culture, vocal, Pekin's Corner. Also, me have my little ladies in mind segment where we just woo the ladies worldwide. You know the way there? All right, cool. 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Ina ya jege.
3: Here comes trouble. Here comes the danger. Original Minty, welcome the Rasta.
4: Number one, we cannot talk about black men being in the home and being effective fathers if we don't have help black men address the economic crisis that they face. The reason South Africa's jails are filled with black men, America's jails are filled with black men, Jamaica's jails, Haiti's jails, Brazil's jails are filled with black men is because they have to break the law in order to take care of their family. So the economy is largely responsible for the disintegration of the traditional black family. A man's job is to protect and to provide. What are we doing to help them provide? I just heard yesterday that we got young black men in South Africa, university degree, graduate degree,
5: yeah,
4: medical degree, can't get a job.
5: 100%.
4: Why would I want to build a family that I'm not able to take care of? The reason we don't see more black women get married is because men don't feel confident that they'll be able to care for that woman and child. We have to look at the self-esteem of a man, the self-image of a man. Why is suicide so high for black men in South Africa? So high for black men in the United States? Because so many of us are being crushed by lack of economic opportunity, the stress of not being able to fulfill our God-given responsibilities as a man, that we just take our own lives. So empowering manhood goes hand in hand with economic empowerment. Number two, women are being empowered while men are being disempowered.
5: Yeah.
4: Feminism is coming in to convince black women that the reason you make more money than your counterpart is because he's a lazy, shiftless, worthless Negro. They're not telling our black women that South African society deliberately empowers the woman and deliberately disempowers the man. By the way, they do it all over the African world. Why? Women are not military threats to the white power structure. Men are. So they don't care how many black women become doctors and lawyers and politicians and leaders. They don't typically fear women militaristically. They fear the men. That's why they cater to the woman, hoping she ignores our condition. What we need is black men to stand by black women and black women to stand by black men. Because even though the black woman might make more money, even though the black woman may have more income or a better education, she still suffers as much as we do. And I think sometimes black men overlook the unique challenges of black women because their education and income is blinding us from the fact she's the most likely to be sexually assaulted. She still has to deal with racism on the job, sexual abuse from her white employer. Black women struggle as much as we do. So it's not about the oppression Olympics. Who suffers more?
5: Sure.
4: Who's more responsible for whose demise? Black men and black women need to stand together and fight as a unit, not individuals. When it comes to the issue of fertility, I can flat out tell you the biggest reasons for infertility issues on the African continent, child mortality on the African continent, is Planned Parenthood International. US, UK, French authorities who come into Africa invade the medical system, invade the family planning system, and they pollute our women with birth control pills that cause cancer and infertility. They give them vaccinations that cause cancer and infertility. They pay black women to get hysterectomies. You got people like Bill Gates, the United Nations, the Rockefeller Foundation that come into Africa and fund family planning programs that deliberately seek to reduce the population of African people. That's one of the biggest reasons for LGBTQ. That's one of the biggest reasons for LGBTQ. And I'm not against no homosexual or no lesbian. I love all African people, but I reserve the right to disagree with any lifestyle that threatens the survival of the traditional African family. LGBTQ is the new birth control pill. Why do I say that? Two men cannot reproduce. Two women cannot reproduce. And now they're even transgenderizing our children. Do you know what that means? They're manipulating and indoctrinating African children to undergo sexual surgery so they'll never be able to reproduce again. When Dwayne Wade, whose son is now legally, had his birth certificate changed. Mm-hmm. He's legally a girl.
5: Yeah.
4: Hormone therapy. When he gets 30 years old and looks in the mirror and says, you know what? I don't like living like this no more. I want to go back to being what God made me, a man. I want to get a wife and I want to have children. We only got one problem, don't we? Your reproductive is gone. We got another problem. Your testosterone levels are gone. Your ability to produce healthy seed is gone. There is no going back. We are not looking at this LGBTQ thing the way we should be looking at it. It is birth control and racial extermination. Why you think Kamala Harris is traveling throughout Africa trying to convince African countries to legalize gay marriage? Why does America care how Africa chooses to run its society? What do you care about marriage in Africa? Because if we can invade African culture to the point where we can manipulate African children into same-sex relationships or outright transgenderism, which is the extermination of your bloodline, we can start predicting the reduction of the African population. They'll never be able to get rid of all African people, but they can damn sure make a dent in our numbers. But more than that, they can disrupt the natural, traditional, healthy, cultural way that we live our lives, build our families, and run our societies. LGBTQ is one of the greatest weapons of white supremacy against the survival of African people.
6: The end of Gangster's Paradise in Jamaica, a final warning to criminals, gangsters and thugs, your era of terror is finished. Under Prime Minister Andrew Holness and the Jamaica Labour Party government, we're dismantling your networks with unrelenting force. Surrender immediately or face arrest, imprisonment, and total collapse. Jamaica is reclaiming its future. You won't stop us. Choose peace now or perish in defeat. Why being a gangster in Jamaica is doomed. The JLP government's resolute leadership has made gang life futile and fatal. Active gangs have plummeted from over 350 in 2016 to fewer than 100 today. Through massive security investments, major firearm seizures, intelligence-led operations, and zones of special operations that reclaim communities. Criminals are hunted relentlessly, no safe havens, crippled arsenals, and zero tolerance for violence. Murders have dropped dramatically, over 40% in recent years, with Jamaica on track for its safest period in decades. Law-abiding citizens are empowered, gangs are fractured and fleeing. The JLP's commitment ensures a prosperous, peaceful Jamaica. Criminals are outmatched and

0: everyone says. Love hurts, but that is not true. Loneliness hurts. Rejection hurts. Losing someone hurts. Envy hurts. Everyone gets these things confused with love, but in reality, love is the only thing in this world that covers up all pain and makes someone feel wonderful again. Love is the only thing in this world that does not hurt.
1: A man of God helps you depend on God, not on him. A man of greed wants you to depend on him so he can extract money from you. A lot of so-called prophets today charge people money for ministry. The more you pay, the more they pray. Today, many churches and prayer camps charge money for what they call consultation. If you give $50, you get a prayer. If you give $100, they will lay hands on you and anoint you. If you give $500, they'll fast for you. And if you give $1,000, they will prophesy and see a vision for you. Nonsense! Anybody who charges you for prayer or ministry is in error. Mark my words. A day of judgment is coming on the false prophets and the fake pastors in this land. They tell you, buy this anointing oil, buy this holy water, buy this prayer cloth. Do not be deceived. Jesus never sold any miracle and neither did the apostles. We have to get back to the place today where we depend on Jesus and Jesus only. The cult of celebrity pastors must end.
2: Oh, you.

0: How exactly does a man get pregnant?
1: Is that a serious question? Ask Dr. Pouchard.
0: Dr. Pouchard, are you qualified to be here?
1: I have a degree.
2: Excuse me, Dr. Pouchard. A man can get pregnant?
1: They certainly can.
2: This doesn't make any sense to me.
1: You think it's wrong, Senator?
2: I'm not convinced.
1: With all due respect, sir, I'm the expert here.
2: There's not many holes for a baby to come out.
1: They're called rectal births or butt babies. In some places, it's called rearing a child.
2: Time for celebration, reflection, and confusion.

0: Remember what you must do when they undervalue you, when they think your softness is your weakness, when they treat your kindness like it is their advantage. You awaken every dragon, every wolf, every monster that sleeps inside you, and you remind them what hell looks like when it wears the skin of a gentle human.
1: My name is George Floyd, and this is the story of me. I came into this world on October 14th, 1973. I grew up in Houston, Texas, surrounded by my loved ones, and had dreams of making a positive impact on my community. As a young man, I faced personal struggles but remained resilient. I worked hard to support myself and my family, striving to provide a better future for my children. I had a passion for basketball and was known for my friendly and charismatic personality. Tragically, on May 25th, 2020, my life was cut short in a heartbreaking incident that shocked the world. It began when police officers in Minneapolis, Minnesota, responded to a call regarding a counterfeit note. During my arrest, one officer, Derek Chauvin, knelt on my neck for approximately 9 minutes, despite my plea for help and my inability to breathe. The incident was captured on video, luckily, which later circulated widely, revealing the brutality of my encounter. Police officer Chauvin was sentenced to 22 years in prison for what he did to me. My death served as a catalyst for a global movement against police brutality and systemic racism, demanding justice and reforms within law enforcement institutions. My memory continues to inspire countless individuals to fight against systemic racism and advocate for justice and equality. My name is now synonymous with the pursuit of meaningful change, as people come together to ensure that no one else goes through what I went through. Follow for more videos just like this.

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1: A prayer to hinder the enemy from approaching you. Heavenly Father, I come before you in the name of Jesus, recognizing that you are my protector and deliverer. I acknowledge that I have enemies who seek to harm me, but I know that you are greater than any adversary I may face. I ask for your divine intervention and protection from those who seek to do me harm. Lord, I pray that you would surround me with your hedge of protection, like you did for Job, keeping me safe from the attacks of the enemy. Guard my mind, my heart, and my physical well-being from any evil intent that may be directed towards me. I declare that no weapon formed against me shall prosper, and every tongue that rises against me in judgment shall be condemned. Father, I ask that you would hinder the plans and schemes of my enemies. Disrupt their strategies and confound their purposes. Let confusion come upon them, causing them to turn away from me and to be unable to approach or harm me. By the authority I have in Jesus Christ, I rebuke every spirit of darkness and every demonic force that seeks to come against me. I declare that they have no power or authority over me because I am covered by the blood of Jesus. Lord, I also pray for those who may harbor ill intentions towards me. Soften their hearts, open their eyes to the truth, and lead them to repentance. May your love and forgiveness transform their hearts and turn them away from their wicked ways. Help me, Lord, to walk in wisdom and discernment. Guide my steps and lead me on paths of righteousness. Grant me discernment to recognize any potential danger or harmful influence that may come my way. Give me the strength to stand firm in my faith and resist the attacks of the enemy. I thank you, Lord, for your faithfulness and protection. I trust in your unfailing love and know that you are always with me. In Jesus' name I pray. Amen.

0: From Feature Story News in the UK, I'm John Beaver. A state dinner has been held at the White House for Chinese President Xi Jinping to conclude the first day of a two-day summit with US President Donald Trump. It was announced that a truce on a tit-for-tat tariff war has been extended until January. The meeting comes as both leaders face a number of domestic challenges, so are hoping to make gains on foreign policy. Nick Harper reports.
1: Stability was the main thing. That was important for both countries, but seemingly very important for the United States. They wanted to keep China on side. I mean, did the US get any big wins? No, perhaps not. It didn't get China, for example, to drop all of its tariffs. It didn't get China to stop buying oil from Iran. This has really become a vibes visit. It's all about style over substance. On Wednesday, we saw Donald Trump greeting President Xi on the tarmac, something that a US president wouldn't normally do. That's a high honor being given there to President Xi. We saw that military review. It's all that pomp and ceremony.
0: Special envoys from Russia and the US have met in New York to discuss a peaceful resolution to the war in Ukraine, the latest in a series of diplomatic encounters on the sidelines of the UN General Assembly. The assembly has also been dominated by Israeli Prime Minister Benjamin Netanyahu's speech, which was met with a mass walkout by hundreds of diplomats. Mitch McCann reports from New York.
2: Benjamin Netanyahu also brought a number of props on stage with him, similar to how he used a series of maps last year. This year, he bought a pager to remind the audience of the exploding pager saga, where pagers started detonating across Lebanon, targeting suspected Hezbollah fighters. He held it up, saying that if you had forgotten the pages, Hezbollah certainly hasn't. Benjamin Netanyahu also spoke about violence in the West Bank. This is obviously one of the issues that has really frustrated many in the international community. He played down the violence there, blaming around 150 what he called juvenile delinquents, and suggested international criticism of what was happening there was an obsession.
0: Pope Leo has arrived in France for a four-day visit, which will include an open-air mass in Paris that more than 500,000 people are expected to attend. He's also expected to use a speech in the French capital to address the development of artificial intelligence. Ross Cullen reports.
3: Pope Leo has a packed agenda here in France, starting with a two-day trip to Paris. He'll make a speech at UNESCO addressing artificial intelligence. The Catholic pontiff has often spoken about AI over the last 6 months, particularly conveying his worries over the potential dangers of the rapidly evolving technology. He'll also meet survivors of clerical abuse, hold a service at Notre Dame Cathedral, a prayer vigil at the National Stadium, and on Saturday he will say Mass on the Champs-Élysées and Place de la Concorde. That's a religious service that upwards of 500,000 people are expected to attend.
0: From Bureaus Worldwide, this is FSN.
4: With FSN Spotlight, I'm Simon Marks. Today, the breathtaking news that OpenAI went rogue with one of its artificial intelligence agents, that's a computer, breaking into an Australian government website. The first time that is known to have happened. Prime Minister Anthony Albanese revealed on Wednesday that a statistics portal on the country's National Health Service website was infiltrated, accessing non-sensitive data, but nevertheless ringing fresh alarm bells about where AI may be heading. Tech expert Alex Dunn.
5: All we know is that OpenAI, after 3 months of potentially knowing that this had happened, didn't report it to the government. And all they did in response was to email the general email account. It took the government a few days to respond. But essentially what happened is agents attempted to complete a task. They did so disregarding the rules that had been laid out by this Medicare website. I mean, it's a sign of immaturity of these companies that they are essentially wreaking havoc on the open web to test and flex the capability of these models. But really what it seems to be showing is that they're not actually mature enough as institutions to be able to navigate the risks that these technologies present.
4: Prime Minister Albanese says he had a very frank discussion about the hack with OpenAI's Sam Altman and says there will be legal consequences for OpenAI's failure to disclose the breach immediately. With FSN Spotlight, I'm Simon Marks.
0: To recap the top stories, a truce on a tariff war between the US and China has been extended until January. It was announced on the first day of a two-day state visit to Washington by the Chinese president. Special envoys from Russia and the US met on the sidelines of the UN General Assembly to discuss a peaceful resolution to the war in Ukraine. And Pope Leo is on a four-day visit to France, which will include an open-air mass that more than 500,000 people are expected to attend. That's the latest Feature Story News. John Beaver reporting. From Feature Story News in the UK, I'm John Beaver. A state dinner has been held at the White House for Chinese President

Because a man has responsibilities. Responsibilities to his woman.

Real men don't fall in love with a woman's body, but they find beauty in a woman's heart and soul. They want women who can love them, care for them, and be with them in their good and bad times. So you don't need to have those amazing curves or a flawless complexion to be defined as attractive. You don't need to fit into any superficial mold set by others to be labeled as beautiful. Your beauty is not a criteria for a man to fall in love with you. When a man loves you for your compassionate heart and your beautiful soul, then you will be the most beautiful woman on this planet just for him.

You see, I must have gone through some changes when I kissed your picture. And hey, my mind just keeps on wondering, and you only left me yesterday. I've never been to heaven. Instead, I spent the night with you. Maybe that's the reason.

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You awaken every dragon, every wolf, every monster that sleeps inside you, and you remind them what hell looks like when it wears the skin of a gentle human.

0: like woman. I'd be a fool to think there's something more astonishing than the way you wear your mahogany as if it's your birthright. I've seen it with my own vision. You're the only thing that's caught my eye but still worthy of the throne, because everything you do is a clear indication that God spent time on your creation. Black woman. When I was a man boy, I used to enjoy playing make-believe. I wasn't mature enough to understand your gospel, so I didn't believe in you. I just picked at your scriptures and filled in the gaps with my own conclusions without reading your whole story. But you, you are the most beautiful novel ever written. Black woman. You've opened me up in ways that can only be explained through divine intervention. When life felt claustrophobic, you were the opening on fire escapes, climbing through my exposed wounds that were too sensitive to touch. Black women were privy to my secrets. I only expressed the rooftops where endless screams were heard and tears are forgotten. They carried a lantern through my darkest corners and found the remains of my self-love. A black woman made my potential her deity. She's the only one that truly had faith in what she was yet to see. Black women are known for their curves but carry most of their weight on their tongue, strong enough to lift a man's spirit. Oh, I love my black woman. Black woman, you are deserving of so much more. I speak on behalf of the men that have failed to protect you, always having a justification for why your skin doesn't deserve to be abuse-free, and would rather you pay for their sins because they're too broke to take accountability for their actions. I will humbly become your living sacrifice. I'm indebted to you for all the senseless men that see you as no more than a commodity and turn a blind eye to your trauma, leaving you with the permanent sense of arrogance that smells like male privilege. I'm indebted to you for all the men that have remained silent in the face of your mistreatment and rejection when you need us to be the reverb that echoes your sentiments. Black woman, your womb carries our baby, so I put respect on your name. And I'm eager to love you because for centuries I was forbidden to out of fear of losing you. Black woman, I want to be your organ donor. I promise to give my heart to the one that needs it most. You, my black woman, not only at first but at last, will be together because you mean the world to me. No other woman on the planet has endured the plight you've experienced, so I apologize in advance for the men that misinterpreted your strength as some sort of posturing that says you're better than them. Through all their insecurities and projections, they're yet to see that the motion picture of your life has always been a frontline war. And when one man is down, you gotta pick up your bootstraps and keep on surviving. All black women are surviving. How long will you have to carry the load down lonely roads before we step up? Black woman, you are enough. You are enough. There is nothing missing from your recipe. You are the brown in my sugar, the flavored shot of caramel in my coffee, the grinds of cinnamon in my heart. Our love can't be measured, but we add up. We are God's match before human mutual interest and cosmic compatibility. I've cheated on self-hate and I have a love affair with your melanin. Your beauty is never in question. I'm ready to give your feminine energy a comfortable space for your temporary moments of weakness to find refuge. I'm committed to removing the barriers built by men laid with bricks cemented with infidelity, lust, and lies. I want you to hold on to your attitude, but allow me to bag the angry chip on your shoulder created by false promises of headship that couldn't anchor your stability. Black woman, I am your black man. And I know some days it doesn't feel that way, but trust me, I'm your ally. And I'm hurting too. But with courage comes great sacrifice, and I'm committed to removing that fear for you, black woman. Never be apologetic for your sense of strength and responsibility. It's you that continues to restore the black man's dignity. And when we rise, I promise, I will not stop your right to human liberty, black woman. You are my equal. And I don't find your completeness a threat to my manhood. So allow me to be the sum of a man that loves your total woman. Black woman, let me love you.
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0: 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On a Tuesday night, you've got Holby City, EastEnders, Midsummer Murders, or the Caribbean Renaissance.
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4: London, it's me, Oliver, here to tell you about another blockbuster for the October Black History Month celebration with the most hilariously funny play to date, Where There's a Will, There's a Criminal, starring me, Oliver Samuels, and the full cast from Yard. 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We're going to make on a laugh, so tell no belly boss.
5: Parents, make sure the children get immunized. Hear this.

0: Jamaica. The end of Gangster's Paradise in Jamaica. A final warning to criminals, gangsters and thugs, your era of terror is finished. Under Prime Minister Andrew Holness and the Jamaica Labour Party government, we're dismantling your networks with unrelenting force. Surrender immediately or face arrest, imprisonment, and total collapse. Jamaica is reclaiming its future. You won't stop us. Choose peace now or perish in defeat. Why being a gangster in Jamaica is doomed. The JLP government's resolute leadership has made gang life futile and fatal. Active gangs have plummeted from over 350 in 2016 to fewer than 100 today. Through massive security investments, major firearm seizures, intelligence-led operations, and zones of special operations that reclaim communities. Criminals are hunted relentlessly, no safe havens, crippled arsenals, and zero tolerance for violence. Murders have dropped dramatically, over 40% in recent years, with Jamaica on track for its safest period in decades. Law-abiding citizens are empowered, gangs are fractured and fleeing. The JLP's commitment ensures a prosperous, peaceful Jamaica. Criminals are outmatched and heading for oblivion.
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0: Hello.
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0: 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It's hey, Donna Crowe.
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1: One of my goals is to move to Jamaica before retirement age. Sometimes I will have conversations with friends and they will ask me, what are my goals? I will tell them I want to move to Jamaica successfully before retirement age. The feedback I would get, are you crazy? Why would you do that? The crime rate is crazy high there. One of my friends went down and got unalive. While I understand that crime is in the country, but at the same time crime is everywhere, why am I worrying about things out of my control? Why should I live in fear? Unfortunately, bad things happen all around the world all the time. I mean, if you are

0: that worried about crime, why don't you go and create your own CCTV camera surveillance team for Jamaica and partner with the Jamaica Force and help them solve crime in the country? Like, maybe that would work. Why waste time talking about the issue? Let's spend time talking about how we can help to solve it. Like, for example, creating more well-paid jobs, creating more businesses in the country, and paying more taxes so we can demand more well-lit streets in the country. If you ain't coming up with a solution, shut up projecting your fear onto other people. Thank you.
1: A black woman, the most beautiful thing in the world. The most beautiful thing in the world, a woman. The most nurturing thing in the world, a woman. The most loving thing in the world, a black woman. The beginning of everything in the world, life itself, a black woman. Dear sisters, you carry the power to shape families, communities, and futures. Your strength is unmatched, your love unshaken. Be the good woman, that loving mom, that wise auntie, that resilient grandma one day. Maybe not the fleeting trends, the fake booty-shaking culture. Maybe not the I don't need no man mantra. Be the good woman. Like my mom, the kind of woman that changes the world. You are extraordinary. Let the world feel your light. A black woman.
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0: you target anyone with verbal, online, or physical abuse because of their religion, race, sexual orientation, disability, or transgender identity,
1: I'd like to speak to you about a recent incident.
0: You may be committing a hate crime. It's not just offensive, it's an offence.
2: From Feature Story News in the UK, I'm John Beaver. A state dinner has been held at the White House for Chinese President Xi Jinping to conclude the first day of a two-day summit with US President Donald Trump. It was announced that a truce on a tit-for-tat tariff war has been extended until January. The meeting comes as both leaders face a number of domestic challenges, so are hoping to make gains on foreign policy. Nick Harper reports.
3: Stability was the main thing. That was important for both countries, but seemingly very important for the United States. They wanted to keep China on side. I mean, did the US get any big wins? No, perhaps not. It didn't get China, for example, to drop all of its tariffs. It didn't get China to stop buying oil from Iran. This has really become a vibes visit. It's all about style over substance. On Wednesday, we saw Donald Trump greeting President Xi on the tarmac, something that a US president wouldn't normally do. That's a high honor being given there to President Xi. We saw that military review. It's all that pomp and ceremony.
2: Special envoys from Russia and the US have met in New York to discuss a peaceful resolution to the war in Ukraine, the latest in a series of diplomatic encounters on the sidelines of the UN General Assembly. The assembly has also been dominated by Israeli Prime Minister Benjamin Netanyahu's speech, which was met with a mass walkout by hundreds of diplomats. Mitch McCann reports from New York.
4: Benjamin Netanyahu also brought a number of props on stage with him, similar to how he used a series of maps last year. This year, he bought a pager to remind the audience of the exploding pager saga, where pagers started detonating across Lebanon, targeting suspected Hezbollah fighters. He held it up, saying that if you had forgotten the pagers, Hezbollah certainly hasn't. Benjamin Netanyahu also spoke about violence in the West Bank. This is obviously one of the issues that has really frustrated many in the international community. He played down the violence there, blaming around 150 what he called juvenile delinquents, and suggested international criticism of what was happening there was an obsession.
2: Pope Leo has arrived in France for a four-day visit, which will include an open-air mass in Paris that more than 500,000 people are expected to attend. He's also expected to use a speech in the French capital to address the development of artificial intelligence. Ross Cullen reports.
5: Pope Leo has a packed agenda here in France, starting with a two-day trip to Paris. He'll make a speech at UNESCO addressing artificial intelligence. The Catholic pontiff has often spoken about AI over the last 6 months, particularly conveying his worries over the potential dangers of the rapidly evolving technology. He'll also meet survivors of clerical abuse, hold a service at Notre Dame Cathedral, a prayer vigil at the National Stadium, and on Saturday he will say Mass on the Champs-Élysées and Place de la Concorde. That's a religious service that upwards of 500,000 people are expected to attend.
2: From Bureaus Worldwide, this is FSN.
6: With FSN Spotlight, I'm Simon Marks. Today, the breathtaking news that OpenAI went rogue with one of its artificial intelligence agents, that's a computer, breaking into an Australian government website. The first time that is known to have happened. Prime Minister Anthony Albanese revealed on Wednesday that a statistics portal on the country's National Health Service website was infiltrated, accessing non-sensitive data, but nevertheless ringing fresh alarm bells about where AI may be heading. Tech expert Alex Dunn.
7: All we know is that OpenAI, after 3 months of potentially knowing that this had happened, didn't report it to the government. And all they did in response was to email the general email account. It took the government a few days to respond. But essentially what happened is agents attempted to complete a task. They did so disregarding the rules that had been laid out by this Medicare website. I mean, it's a sign of immaturity of these companies that they are essentially wreaking havoc on the open web to test and flex the capability of these models. But really what it seems to be showing is that they're not actually mature enough as institutions to be able to navigate the risks that these technologies present.
6: Prime Minister Albanese says he had a very frank discussion about the hack with OpenAI's Sam Altman and says there will be legal consequences for OpenAI's failure to disclose the breach immediately. With FSN Spotlight, I'm Simon Marks.
2: To recap the top stories, a truce on a tariff war between the US and China has been extended until January. It was announced on the first day of a two-day state visit to Washington by the Chinese president. Special envoys from Russia and the US met on the sidelines of the UN General Assembly to discuss a peaceful resolution to the war in Ukraine. And Pope Leo is on a four-day visit to France, which will include an open-air mass that more than 500,000 people are expected to attend. That's the latest Feature Story News, John Beaver reporting. From Feature Story News in the UK, I'm John Beaver. A state dinner has been held at the White House for Chinese President.

One day I'll die, and I'll die alone. My loved ones will cry for a while, then move on. Friends will post my pictures, writing touching messages, and move on too. Some will be pretending, telling you all how they really loved me. My partner will cry when our memories come up, and later move on too. Friends will miss me, and my Facebook will be dry. My inbox will be full of unread messages, and in a short time everyone will move on. The world will keep spinning without me because my life chapter will be closed, closed forever. Tomorrow is not promised. Love me and appreciate me while I'm still here, before everything is too late.

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1: My name is George Floyd, and this is the story of me. I came into this world on October 14th, 1973. I grew up in Houston, Texas, surrounded by my loved ones, and had dreams of making a positive impact on my community. As a young man, I faced personal struggles but remained resilient. I worked hard to support myself and my family, striving to provide a better future for my children. I had a passion for basketball and was known for my friendly and charismatic personality. Tragically, on May 25th, 2020, my life was cut short in a heartbreaking incident that shocked the world. It began when police officers in Minneapolis, Minnesota, responded to a call regarding a counterfeit note. During my arrest, one officer, Derek Chauvin, knelt on my neck for approximately 9 minutes, despite my plea for help and my inability to breathe. The incident was captured on video, luckily, which later circulated widely, revealing the brutality of my encounter. Police officer Chauvin was sentenced to 22 years in prison for what he did to me. My death served as a catalyst for a global movement against police brutality and systemic racism, demanding justice and reforms within law enforcement institutions. My memory continues to inspire countless individuals to fight against systemic racism and advocate for justice and equality. My name is now synonymous with the pursuit of meaningful change, as people come together to ensure that no one else goes through what I went through. Follow for more videos just like this.

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1: A prayer to hinder the enemy from approaching you. Heavenly Father, I come before you in the name of Jesus, recognizing that you are my protector and deliverer. I acknowledge that I have enemies who seek to harm me, but I know that you are greater than any adversary I may face. I ask for your divine intervention and protection from those who seek to do me harm. Lord, I pray that you would surround me with your hedge of protection, like you did for Job, keeping me safe from the attacks of the enemy. Guard my mind, my heart, and my physical well-being from any evil intent that may be directed towards me. I declare that no weapon formed against me shall prosper, and every tongue that rises against me in judgment shall be condemned. Father, I ask that you would hinder the plans and schemes of my enemies. Disrupt their strategies and confound their purposes. Let confusion come upon them, causing them to turn away from me and to be unable to approach or harm me. By the authority I have in Jesus Christ, I rebuke every spirit of darkness and every demonic force that seeks to come against me. I declare that they have no power or authority over me because I am covered by the blood of Jesus. Lord, I also pray for those who may harbor ill intentions towards me. Soften their hearts, open their eyes to the truth, and lead them to repentance. May your love and forgiveness transform their hearts and turn them away from their wicked ways. Help me, Lord, to walk in wisdom and discernment. Guide my steps and lead me on paths of righteousness. Grant me discernment to recognize any potential danger or harmful influence that may come my way. Give me the strength to stand firm in my faith and resist the attacks of the enemy. I thank you, Lord, for your faithfulness and protection. I trust in your unfailing love and know that you are always with me. In Jesus' name I pray. Amen.

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3: From Feature Story News in the UK, I'm John Beaver. A state dinner has been held at the White House for Chinese President Xi Jinping to conclude the first day of a two-day summit with US President Donald Trump. It was announced that a truce on a tit-for-tat tariff war has been extended until January. The meeting comes as both leaders face a number of domestic challenges, so are hoping to make gains on foreign policy. Nick Harper reports.
4: Stability was the main thing. That was important for both countries, but seemingly very important for the United States. They wanted to keep China on side. I mean, did the US get any big wins? No, perhaps not. It didn't get China, for example, to drop all of its tariffs. It didn't get China to stop buying oil from Iran. This has really become a vibes visit. It's all about style over substance. On Wednesday, we saw Donald Trump greeting President Xi on the tarmac, something that a US president wouldn't normally do. That's a high honor being given there to President Xi. We saw that military review. It's all that pomp and ceremony.
3: Special envoys from Russia and the US have met in New York to discuss a peaceful resolution to the war in Ukraine, the latest in a series of diplomatic encounters on the sidelines of the UN General Assembly. The assembly has also been dominated by Israeli Prime Minister Benjamin Netanyahu's speech, which was met with a mass walkout by hundreds of diplomats. Mitch McCann reports from New York.
5: Benjamin Netanyahu also brought a number of props on stage with him, similar to how he used a series of maps last year. This year he bought a pager to remind the audience of the exploding pager saga, where pagers started detonating across Lebanon, targeting suspected Hezbollah fighters. He held it up, saying that if you had forgotten the pagers, Hezbollah certainly hasn't. Benjamin Netanyahu also spoke about violence in the West Bank. This is obviously one of the issues that has really frustrated many in the international community. He played down the violence there, blaming around 150 what he called juvenile delinquents, and suggested international criticism of what was happening there was an obsession.
3: Pope Leo has arrived in France for a four-day visit, which will include an open-air mass in Paris that more than 500,000 people are expected to attend. He's also expected to use a speech in the French capital to address the development of artificial intelligence. Ross Cullen reports.
6: Pope Leo has a packed agenda here in France, starting with a two-day trip to Paris. He'll make a speech at UNESCO addressing artificial intelligence. The Catholic pontiff has often spoken about AI over the last 6 months, particularly conveying his worries over the potential dangers of the rapidly evolving technology. He'll also meet survivors of clerical abuse, hold a service at Notre Dame Cathedral, a prayer vigil at the National Stadium, and on Saturday he will say Mass on the Champs-Élysées and Place de la Concorde. That's a religious service that upwards of 500,000 people are expected to attend.
3: From Bureaus Worldwide, this is FSN.
7: With FSN Spotlight, I'm Simon Marks. Today, the breathtaking news that OpenAI went rogue with one of its artificial intelligence agents, that's a computer, breaking into an Australian government website. The first time that is known to have happened. Prime Minister Anthony Albanese revealed on Wednesday that a statistics portal on the country's National Health Service website was infiltrated, accessing non-sensitive data, but nevertheless ringing fresh alarm bells about where AI may be heading. Tech expert Alex Dunn.
8: All we know is that OpenAI, after 3 months of potentially knowing that this had happened, didn't report it to the government. And all they did in response was to email the general email account. It took the government a few days to respond. But essentially what happened is agents attempted to complete a task. They did so disregarding the rules that had been laid out by this Medicare website. I mean, it's a sign of immaturity of these companies that they are essentially wreaking havoc on the open web to test and flex the capability of these models. But really what it seems to be showing is that they're not actually mature enough as institutions to be able to navigate the risks that these technologies present.
7: Prime Minister Albanese says he had a very frank discussion about the hack with OpenAI's Sam Altman and says there will be legal consequences for OpenAI's failure to disclose the breach immediately. With FSN Spotlight, I'm Simon Marks.
3: To recap the top stories, a truce on a tariff war between the US and China has been extended until January. It was announced on the first day of a two-day state visit to Washington by the Chinese president. Special envoys from Russia and the US met on the sidelines of the UN General Assembly to discuss a peaceful resolution to the war in Ukraine. And Pope Leo is on a four-day visit to France, which will include an open-air mass that more than 500,000 people are expected to attend. That's the latest feature story news. John Beaver reporting. From Feature Story News in the UK, I'm
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9: 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My name's Elaine Smith, otherwise known as DJ Elaine, and each and every

Style and Pacer right here on the Great Vibes and Good Glorious Music Show. Here's another artist that I absolutely adore. His vocals are so lovely.

check him out on this track. Admittedly, when I've been introducing it, I've been saying Shenseea, you know what I mean? It's been Shenseea, Shenseea. But listen to what Prodigy brings to this track. The perfect duet, I've got to tell you, it's so good.

you see what I mean? That was just so, so nice. So, so nice. Welcome to the Great Vibes and Good Glorious Music Show. So we've come to the end of our first hour, which is always dedicated to reggae. So as we left off from Prodigy, let's start the next hour with Prodigy. So for the next 3 hours or so, we are going to meander across the musical genres. We're definitely going to take you into a love zone, and hopefully you can fall in love or stay in love all over again. Yeah. We're going to give you some Amapiano right here.

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It's the way

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1: 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The way that they walk, the way y'all move, the way y'all groove, the way y'all's hair stands, the feeling of y'all's skin, y'all's voices, your spirit, just the vibration that comes off of black women. It's hard to put into words, but it's a spiritual, it's enriching being around black. 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Why I love my black wife.
2: One of the many things I love about black women is their ability to reproduce more black people.
3: I love that black women have the ability to bring light into any room that they step into. If it's a dark room, they illuminate it. If it's a lit room, they make it much brighter. I love that black women have the ability to bring joy to any human being that they interact with, which is a phrase, a look, a smile, a touch. Black women

From the top, from the top. Well, a very good afternoon to you. Good morning to you. Good evening to you, wherever it is that you are listening to us from. Because you know we have different times.

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1: From Feature Story News in London, I'm Stuart Smith. US President Donald Trump and Chinese leader Xi Jinping held high-stakes talks at the White House on Thursday, covering trade, the war in Iran, and artificial intelligence. President Xi said AI development must always remain under human control. President Trump has previously dismissed safety concerns as overblown. He doesn't want the United States to lose its technological edge to Beijing. The two sides discussed a possible emergency hotline on AI, but nothing was formally agreed, as Nick Harper reports from Washington.
2: They're not willing to put guardrails into effect to try and slow down their development as such. Donald Trump in particular says he doesn't want to lose the US edge to China. But we have seen perhaps some more openness from President Xi to be able to manage it responsibly. He's talking about that capacity and responsibility for both leaders to manage AI for good.
1: The Pope has publicly challenged French President Emmanuel Macron's recently enacted assisted dying law during his address at the Élysée Palace. The French president has used the final months of his time in office to push through a series of landmark reforms, including guaranteeing the right to an abortion in the French constitution. Ross Cullen has more from Paris.
3: Over the last couple of years, there's been a real social policy drive here in France. Emmanuel Macron tilting towards that to try to secure his legacy when he leaves office in about 6 months' time. We've seen the enshrinement of the right to access an abortion into the French constitution. We've seen the legalization this year of assisted dying. Both of those are problematic issues for the church. The pontiff will also be meeting survivors of clerical abuse while he's here in France. More than 300,000 children over the last 70 years are suffering abuse at the hands of the Catholic Church. After he's finished with Paris tomorrow evening, the Pope will be traveling to the holy town of Lourdes in the French Pyrenees, and he will then conclude his trip in the eastern city of Metz on the Luxembourg and German borders, where he will give a speech on Monday about Europe.
1: People with brain tumours in England will be offered new rapid genetic testing as part of a pilot to speed up diagnosis and treatment. A new DNA test has been created and is being trialled in Nottingham. It should mean reducing diagnosis time from weeks to hours. Neuroscientist Stuart Smith has been involved in its creation.
4: Brain tumours come in lots of different sorts. There's over 100 different types of brain tumours, and to distinguish between them, you need to look at the DNA, the genetics in the tumour. So the technique we've developed is a much more rapid way of doing these tests that can give us the answer even in a few hours. And in some cases, that answer can even be fed back to the surgeon while they're doing the operation to allow them to adjust the surgery they're doing to that specific type of tumour.
5: With FSN Spotlight, I'm Simon Marks. Today, the breathtaking news that OpenAI went rogue with one of its artificial intelligence agents, that's a computer, breaking into an Australian government website. The first time that is known to have happened. Prime Minister Anthony Albanese revealed on Wednesday that a statistics portal on the country's National Health Service website was infiltrated, accessing non-sensitive data, but nevertheless ringing fresh alarm bells about where AI may be heading. Tech expert Alex Dunn.
6: All we know is that OpenAI, after 3 months of potentially knowing that this had happened, didn't report it to the government. And all they did in response was to email the general email account. It took the government a few days to respond. But essentially what happened is agents attempted to complete a task. They did so disregarding the rules that had been laid out by this Medicare website. I mean, it's a sign of immaturity of these companies that they are essentially wreaking havoc on the open web to test and flex the capability of these models. But really what it seems to be showing is that they're not actually mature enough as institutions to be able to navigate the risks that these technologies present.
5: Prime Minister Albanese says he had a very frank discussion about the hack with OpenAI's Sam Altman and says there will be legal consequences for OpenAI's failure to disclose the breach immediately. With FSN Spotlight, I'm Simon Marks.
1: To To recap the top stories, US President Donald Trump and Chinese leader Xi Jinping held high-stakes talks at the White House on Thursday, covering trade, the war in Iran, and artificial intelligence. The Pope has publicly challenged French President Emmanuel Macron's recently enacted assisted dying law during his address at the Elysee Palace, and military chiefs from Turkey, Pakistan, and Saudi Arabia are holding an emergency meeting over Houthi rebel attacks against neighbors in the Middle East. That's the latest feature story news, Stuart Smith reporting. From Feature Story News in London, I'm Stuart Smith. US President Donald Trump and Chinese leader Xi Jinping held
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11: Still your number one girl, lady. 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
22: Yo, this is Wayne One. I don't know, so Chris Goldfinger playing Forever, man. Say-

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Yeah. Mad thing. One Godson, big up yourself. Emma B, big up. Sweet, the Brit, Carol, Etienne, the whole family, Mr. Big up. That show you're loud. Remember now, this is the first half of the show. It's all about hardcore dancehall. We got grimy. This is the second half. This is where we slow it down. We play one drop reggae music. Yeah. We got conscious reggae music in the second half. But this is the first half. We got hardcore dancehall. So if I know your flavor, log off and wait until the second half and forward. Yeah. Mad thing. As soon as the show ends, it's going to be posted up on SoundCloud.com. Also MixCloud.com. And it's going to be available for upload via SoundCloud. All right, get yourselves a copy. Man, spread the word, you know. Watch it. Hot PQ, big up yourself. Daddy Mouse. You like that rhythm, yeah? If you ever hear the tune on the rhythm, hold on. Shell, big up yourself.

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2: 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We got the Caribbean lock.

0: 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When I say hardcore, I mean grimy. Yeah. If it's not your flavor, come back in a second half when I slow it down and play one drop reggae music. Yeah.
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0: 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Big up yourselves.
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0: Chris Goldfinger. There, spread the word.
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0: 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Grab yourselves a copy. Want to say big respects to all who's on TikTok Live.

second half, we slow it down, we play one drop reggae music. That's the format. We also dip into the Asher World Movement's dub basket from time to time. Yeah. Like I'm featuring the Mavadas in town, so I want to say big respect goes up to Mavada. Also to Vibes Cartel here in the UK, heading over to Malta. I mean, I tell you that reggae dance all straight now, gonna I'm gonna spread the word. Destiny, big up yourself. Never.

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3: Yeah.
0: Remember, this Friday, my day, a place named the Bell. Sydney.
3: I know I'm in a two-girl party.
0: With a two-girl party, but remember. Jai Shashia keep something on the Bell. I'm going to go forward.

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2: Type you suck your limb.
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4: Voila. 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
1: one Sharon Thompson, yeah. 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
0: Boss.
1: Sharon Bliss on the app.
0: For the girl them,
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1: 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Got the glow block. Shake it to the max. What the artist thing right now, Pani.

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0: 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Let me dip into the Asher World Movement's dub basket. 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
5: 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This is now the second half. This is where we slow it down. 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

0: which they've flicked it over so much time. Remember the original General Rhythm? Hear that one, yeah.
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1: And you've got it.

finger in a Asher world. I'm here to drop the rhythm, them at my plate. Watch on a man, them for know to Chris Goldfinger. When they like no rape, when they like no pedophile, and they see me, I say, them for know to any boy, a whole lung, any woman, boy, yeah. Without our consent, them for know. So Chris Goldfinger.

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0: Xylophone.
1: Xylophone, you're ready to take it away.
0: Good love rhythm. Chris Goldfinger, yeah. Reggae Dancehall Show. We're coming up to the end of the show.
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9: I love it. I love it. I love it. I love it. I love it. 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I love it.
10: From Feature Story News in London, I'm Stuart Smith. US President Donald Trump and Chinese leader Xi Jinping held high-stakes talks at the White House on Thursday covering trade, the war in Iran, and artificial intelligence. President Xi said AI development must always remain under human control. President Trump has previously dismissed safety concerns as overblown. He doesn't want the United States to lose its technological edge to Beijing. The two sides discussed a possible emergency hotline on AI, but nothing was formally agreed, as Nick Harper reports from Washington.
11: They're not willing to put guardrails into effect to try and slow down their development as such. Donald Trump in particular says he doesn't want to lose the US edge to China. But we have seen perhaps some more openness from President Xi to be able to manage it responsibly. He's talking about that capacity and responsibility for both leaders to manage AI for good.
10: The Pope has publicly challenged French President Emmanuel Macron's recently enacted assisted dying law during his address at the Élysée Palace. The French President has used the final months of his time in office to push through a series of landmark reforms, including guaranteeing the right to an abortion in the French Constitution. Ross Cullen has more from Paris.
12: Over the last couple of years, there's been a real social policy drive here in France. Emmanuel Macron tilting towards that to try to secure his legacy when he leaves office in about 6 months' time. We've seen the enshrinement of the right to access an abortion into the French Constitution. We've seen the legalization this year of assisted dying. Both of those are problematic issues for the church. The pontiff will also be meeting survivors of clerical abuse while he's here in France. More than 300,000 children over the last 70 years are suffering abuse at the hands of the Catholic Church. After he's finished with Paris tomorrow evening, the Pope will be travelling to the holy town of Lourdes in the French Pyrenees, and he will then conclude his trip in the eastern city of Metz on the Luxembourg and German borders, where he will give a speech on Monday about Europe.
10: People with brain tumours in England will be offered new rapid genetic testing as part of a pilot to speed up diagnosis and treatment. A new DNA test has been created and is being trialled in Nottingham. It should mean reducing diagnosis time from weeks to hours. Neuroscientist Stuart Smith has been involved in its creation.
13: Brain tumours come in lots of different sorts. There's over 100 different types of brain tumours, and to distinguish between them, you need to look at the DNA, the genetics in the tumour. So the technique we've developed is a much more rapid way of doing these tests that can give us the answer even in a few hours. And in some cases, that answer can even be fed back to the surgeon while they're doing the operation to allow them to adjust the surgery they're doing to that specific type of tumour.
14: With FSN Spotlight, I'm Simon Marks. Today, the breathtaking news that OpenAI went rogue with one of its artificial intelligence agents, that's a computer, breaking into an Australian government website. The first time that is known to have happened. Prime Minister Anthony Albanese revealed on Wednesday that a statistics portal on the country's National Health Service website was infiltrated, accessing non-sensitive data, but nevertheless ringing fresh alarm bells about where AI may be heading. Tech expert Alex Dunn.
15: All we know is that OpenAI, after 3 months of potentially knowing that this had happened, didn't report it to the government. And all they did in response was to email the general email account. It took the government a few days to respond. But essentially what happened is agents attempted to complete a task. They did so disregarding the rules that had been laid out by this Medicare website. I mean, it's a sign of immaturity of these companies that they are essentially wreaking havoc on the open web to test and flex the capability of these models. But really what it seems to be showing is that they're not actually mature enough as institutions to be able to navigate the risks that these technologies present.
14: Prime Minister Albanese says he had a very frank discussion about the hack with OpenAI's Sam Altman and says there will be legal consequences for OpenAI's failure to disclose the breach immediately. With FSN Spotlight, I'm Simon Marks.
10: To recap the top stories, US President Donald Trump and Chinese leader Xi Jinping held high-stakes talks at the White House on Thursday, covering trade, the war in Iran, and artificial intelligence. The Pope has publicly challenged French President Emmanuel Macron's recently enacted assisted dying law during his address at the Elysee Palace, and military chiefs from Turkey, Pakistan, and Saudi Arabia are holding an emergency meeting over Houthi rebel attacks against neighbors in the Middle East. That's the latest feature story news, Stuart Smith reporting. From Feature Story News in London, I'm Stuart Smith. US President Donald Trump and Chinese leader Xi Jinping held...
3: But one thing we do know is we're second to none.
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0: Selector, start him again. 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A pork is wine, but Mikey, trust me, says so. Super Selector, see? 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
1: I'm not 6 years down tonight looking
0: weird. But we got this.

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0: 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Can you please move your car? Selector.
1: Yeah, man, you have to move the thing. Inconvenience. Inconvenience. MJ66. Move the something. Red car. Tow truck. Super safe. I'm out of the I Spy ends. Battersea. Out of the I Spy ends. Battersea. Wallet long Monday and Scully. Poor

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Mandy, Porkins, Scully, Porkins, Brixton, hello. We kind of cut in, cut out. You don't know what the www.com Wi-Fi electricity business there. That's what

0: selector say. 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
1: Mr. Dangerous.
0: If you went to Capers and you went to Luciano today, make some noise. Pull up. If you went to Caperton and you went to Luciani, y'all, make some noise. I want to know who went there, you know. Show me some signal. Oh, no, must be on a higher heights, man. May I tell you this? Go on, Super C. Juggle tune. Juggling time.

All right, okay. I want to know if you're having a celebration, a party, or having a birthday, or any celebration. Make some noise here in Porky's, man. Yeah, let me know. Go on. Send your names over here. Let me big you up and send some shouts out to you and your crew and your family. All right? Okay, we got some.

0: dedicated to all of
1: all the girls who don't even have their own clothes right now.
0: Well, why do not fling the hug?
1: Show them some signal.
0: Afraid of it.
1: Your time.
0: We want it hug on it.
1: How are you need?
0: Yes, we want it hug.
1: Stop, pull up, selector. You don't hear the girls them say what they want. Give them what they want, no? One more time, sing for C from the T.O.P. The girls them love it like this. You see me answer? Yeah, man.
0: Just make it keep up.
1: Pull up.

0: 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Is it right? The red Nissan needs to move, or I'm going to have to shut the place down. So it's up to you. I need the driver to go for the red Nissan car outside the co-op. Please, yeah. It's a ZGR registration number plate.
1: Okay, we're going to send this one more time. ZGR, if that is your registration plate. Listen, people. Order. If you are driving a red Nissan car with the registration ZGR, please go and move your car as it's causing problems for the place and co-op. All right? Go and move your car and let's get things in order. All right? All right? All right? So, I want people to pay attention. We want people to pay attention. And also, if you're in the garden, serious things, people. If you're in the garden and the master said no music, you know, 1 second. Let me just give the announcement, make sure them get it clear. And people in the garden, pay attention, all right? People in the garden, people upon the dance floor, if you're driving a red Nissan with the registration ZGR, you need to move with this, causing problems with co-op. Co-op are going to cause problem with porkies. And you know the thing already when they want to pop down for a thing. All right? We're giving them a 30 seconds and repeat again, you know. Nissan, if it's red. ZGR, if it's your car, your friend car, your mother car, your cousin car, your friend them, sister, brethren, auntie, uncle, please go and move your car. All right? No cause, no problem. You understand? Go to the bar, go support the bar, don't be a scumminar, but don't be awkward and block up the place with the car. You understand? We can ruggle and bubble our wagon. Well, eh? But that's why I know, say things under orders, and when the bar say, yo, things can't go on, cause they might cause problem, and I want nobody come in vain and mess up with thing. Everything nice so far. Everyone's coming from a nice vibe, especially the people that we went to Luciano and Caperton. Make some noise, those who went to Luciano and Caperton. Yeah, man. I know it was a vibe, man. I'm sorry I couldn't be there with all you guys to support and celebrate. But then I forgot I want dinner party with some family. But you know, I saw it go. Glad you guys had a great time. I know it was an uplifting moment for everybody. So once again, big up all the birthday crew, make some noise. Where's the birthday crew? Where them there? 1 and 3 there? Or a few gone? Yeah, man. Come here, tell us something I feel go on, you know, from now till morning. So we are, sir. Rod some tune, neatly. Go and switch up the pace, man. Do the thing. Let's do the thing nicely.

0: Yo, I reckon if the car no move the place, I go finish right now. 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The Nissan Juke need to move. Real big and Juke. Need to move. 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
1: Old Chite Market Mark. 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

0: Do it, Chuck. 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
1: Yeah, man.
0: Porky's Wine Bar, easy Sunday, each and every week. Yeah, man, big ching that going around the place. Monique, happy birthday to Monique. 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

0: 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Super selector C, selector, do your thing.
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3: Mikey, trust me. Yeah, play your music around here from board. 4 o'clock today. 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Love it, you know. 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Yeah, big up everybody on Easy Sunday. You know. Big up the nice lady down there, so we say, quarter my birthday, you know. Happy birthday. Me forgot your name. Me have dementia. Me can't remember. 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We are going to continue that little bounce here for a minute.

in a cruising. I want to go on Sierra. Big up Sierra, you know. Big up Sierra in the place. I would have my boss Shaggy, me see you from way out. Listen to them style.

0: Hello, hello, hello. The bouncer say a time for go home now. So we're gonna just go through the door. Until next week, my good people, we love you, enough respect. Yeah. Roll out next week earlier. Surely. Alright, go with goodness and God.
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1: 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Let me see now. On a Tuesday night, you've got Holby City, EastEnders, Midsummer Murders, or the Caribbean Renaissance.
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7: From Feature Story News in London, I'm Stuart Smith. US President Donald Trump and Chinese leader Xi Jinping held high-stakes talks at the White House on Thursday covering trade, the war in Iran, and artificial intelligence. President Xi said AI development must always remain under human control. President Trump has previously dismissed safety concerns as overblown. He doesn't want the United States to lose its technological edge to Beijing. The two sides discussed a possible emergency hotline on AI, but nothing was formally agreed, as Nick Harper reports from Washington.
8: They're not willing to put guardrails into effect to try and slow down their development as such. Donald Trump in particular says he doesn't want to lose the US edge to China. But we have seen perhaps some more openness from President Xi to be able to manage it responsibly. He's talking about that capacity and responsibility for both leaders to manage AI for good.
7: The Pope has publicly challenged French President Emmanuel Macron's recently enacted assisted dying law during his address at the Élysée Palace. The French president has used the final months of his time in office to push through a series of landmark reforms, including guaranteeing the right to an abortion in the French constitution. Ross Cullen has more from Paris.
9: Over the last couple of years, there's been a real social policy drive here in France. Emmanuel Macron tilting towards that to try to secure his legacy when he leaves office in about 6 months' time. We've seen the enshrinement of the right to access an abortion into the French constitution. We've seen the legalization this year of assisted dying. Both of those are problematic issues for the church. The pontiff will also be meeting survivors of clerical abuse while he's here in France. More than 300,000 children over the last 70 years are suffering abuse at the hands of the Catholic Church. After he's finished with Paris tomorrow evening, the Pope will be travelling to the holy town of Lourdes in the French Pyrenees, and he will then conclude his trip in the eastern city of Metz on the Luxembourg and German borders, where he will give a speech on Monday about Europe.
7: People with brain tumours in England will be offered new rapid genetic testing as part of a pilot to speed up diagnosis and treatment. A new DNA test has been created and is being trialled in Nottingham. It should mean reducing diagnosis time from weeks to hours. Neuroscientist Stuart Smith has been involved in its creation.
10: Brain tumours come in lots of different sorts. There's over 100 different types of brain tumours, and to distinguish between them, you need to look at the DNA, the genetics in the tumour. So the technique we've developed is a much more rapid way of doing these tests that can give us the answer even in a few hours. And in some cases, that answer can even be fed back to the surgeon while they're doing the operation to allow them to adjust the surgery they're doing to that specific type of tumour.
11: With FSN Spotlight, I'm Simon Marks. Today, the breathtaking news that OpenAI went rogue with one of its artificial intelligence agents, that's a computer, breaking into an Australian government website. The first time that is known to have happened. Prime Minister Anthony Albanese revealed on Wednesday that a statistics portal on the country's National Health Service website was infiltrated, accessing non-sensitive data, but nevertheless ringing fresh alarm bells about where AI may be heading. Tech expert Alex Dunn.
12: All we know is that OpenAI, after 3 months of potentially knowing that this had happened, didn't report it to the government. And all they did in response was to email the general email account. It took the government a few days to respond. But essentially what happened is agents attempted to complete a task. They did so disregarding the rules that had been laid out by this Medicare website. I mean, it's a sign of immaturity of these companies that they are essentially wreaking havoc on the open web to test and flex the capability of these models. But really what it seems to be showing is that they're not actually mature enough as institutions to be able to navigate the risks that these technologies present.
11: Prime Minister Albanese says he had a very frank discussion about the hack with OpenAI's Sam Altman and says there will be legal consequences for OpenAI's failure to disclose the breach immediately. With FSN Spotlight, I'm Simon Marks.
7: To recap the top stories, US President Donald Trump and Chinese leader Xi Jinping held high-stakes talks at the White House on Thursday, covering trade, the war in Iran, and artificial intelligence. The Pope has publicly challenged French President Emmanuel Macron's recently enacted assisted dying law during his address at the Elysee Palace, and military chiefs from Turkey, Pakistan, and Saudi Arabia are holding an emergency meeting over Houthi rebel attacks against neighbors in the Middle East. That's the latest feature story news. Stuart Smith reporting. From Feature Story News in London, I'm Stuart Smith. US President Donald Trump and Chinese leader Xi Jinping held...
13: I done no a little mint.

0: Yeah, man, I'm telling you, this is Jamaica. When I stop tuning to like a minty. Yeah, man. Rastafari, bless you. His Imperial Majesty, I Selassie.
1: Lick a minty.

0: 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Well, if so, respect to one and all. North, south, east, west, round the globe, round the capital, as a matter of fact. Everywhere. And you know what? You heard the intro. Every now and then we got old school. You see, when you hear the old intro, the old intro, that means it's old school week. Every now and then we'll do it. There's not no set time. Sometime could be once for the month, sometime could be twice for the month. But we just go out my feel. Every now and then I give you old school week. We will go throughout the catalogue, throughout the years, and give you some tune that boy, I myself probably don't play in a good while, or you might not hear in a good while. But it's one of those weeks. Dancehall, vocal, roots and culture, lovers, revive, bit of everything, yeah. So whatever you do from now 2 hours, don't move your dial. Lick 'em into in the building with a show call.
1: Reggae in a your jagged, jagged.
0: Yeah, that's right, that's right. London, UK, round the world, round the globe, round the capital, as a matter of fact, everywhere. Let's open yourself. Let's hear the rhythm.

0: Yo, it's the boy Savin locked into Little Minty. Back in Skipper Lock.
1: Hello, it's me, your favorite girl, Elaine. Loving up, bigging up, larging up. Little Minty all day, every day.
2: Okay. Still going throughout the years. 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
0: Like our Buju, this is Kia Buju and the late Joseph Hill. 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

0: Stay tuned. Yes, Pekin Syndicate. I'm Christopher Ellis, hailing you guys as the number one round town member. Cheats.
1: Okay. Pekin's Corner. This week, yeah, we're endorsing this album. It's now on vinyl. Check it out, 81 Askew Road. Dean Fraser on a whole heap of rhythms, doing this thing with his saxophone.

alle Struggle. All Tyler und Becky's Family. All Tyler, Chris, Duke. Keeping up the good works. Trevor. Milton, Wani. Margaret, Foxy, Tiger. Auntie Shirley.

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But this week, yeah, we're focusing on this year's album. Tough. Something we could just put in a car, in a yard, and relax and relax and just more than relax with Dean Fraser on the horns, the saxophone for Peckins Records, yeah? Anyway, let's ski a next one. Don't want your call, a little bit of sax.

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Let's get some more of the album. Let's get some more for the album in your local record stores as of from now.

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But as I said, it's now available for you to purchase. It's even in one of my videos a few years ago. Bongo County Civil Disobedience. 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About 3 years ago. 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

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And Chris said, yo, Minty, may I clap back the rhythm, you know? 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

0: yo, Miss Emily. You know what? Them album could just play Keep Your Calm on the Road. You see, if you don't want to get in any kind of form of road rage or anything on the road, if you want to keep yourself calm or yard or whatever, play the album, yeah? A2 Ask Your Road is there. Also, your local vinyl enthusiasts, online stockies and so forth around the world. Peckins is called Standing Among the Greats. Dean Fraser is a saxophone. The whole album, Side A and Side B, be a saxophone car. You know, anyway, let me give you one more for the album, yeah? You ready? Or are you ready?
1: Here comes trouble.

Beckins Corner this week here. You know how we do. Every now and then, and like I started going into production from the year 2016, I thought it's only right that I'll give you my corner. So remember, you got the part one with the icy mitten rhythm and the phobic rhythm. 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I've only gone full production so far.

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Two vocals and one instrumental. 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But you know what, obviously I've done it in the reggae style.

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The late great Ray Carlos, leave a sax of us. 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I tell you what, it's such a nice brother. You see this sax, this works. That's why I had to get him on this track.

0: Now with the rhythm, let me start it fresh and gear the track. Ray Carlos, Neva Sax of Us. And let's gear where the rhythm's coming from. So first I'm gonna gear Need the Sax of Us from Ray Carlos. My production is the And then I'm gonna gear the original from Gladys Knight and the Pips, in case you never know the song. And then after I'm gonna gear the vocal piece to the tune from Kerri-Anne, and then I'm going to my fourth production, which is released a few months ago, 2023. So and still going with things. So I have to give thanks to everybody supporting the eye. All these tunes available digital download. The except my first production, it was available on 7-inch 4/5. You know, when you start going production, you just want to press a vinyl. You know the way there. So the first one is the Phobic Rhythm. That's pressed on 7-inch vinyl. Also digital downloads everywhere. Still grinding with things. The Phobic Rhythm. Then I gave you the Icy Mint Rhythm. Digital download, holy, there's about 8 pieces on that. 2 from Starkey Banton, 1 from Maccabee, 1 from Kenny Blessing, Kurt Diamond from out of Canada, Sparky Rugged, also G-Star on the rhythm. And also you got a bonus 2 dub pieces, 1 from the scientist, Starkey Banton on one of the dub pieces, and then the other one is The Pharmacist, that's it, The Pharmacist, mixed by The Pharmacist, a dub piece of the Icy Mint Rhythm. Okay, and big shout out to Dilly Stingray and all that, there's mix at Stingray Studios, Dilly, but these two productions, big up James, James Zagust, and the rhythm built by Andre Solid. So Andre Solid, big up yourselves. And production by myself, and arrangement and all them sitting by myself. And Elmint Production. So you know what? This is my third production. Let's gear Ray Carlos, Neither Sax of Us.
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0: in his full entirety. Neither Sax of Us, Ray Carlos. That one's my second, but my third production. God, I'm getting mixed up here. So I done that one. When did I do it? A couple of years now, but man, I like still going on good. Big shout going to those down in Brazil. Even Florida, they love it. They love it. Love it. Big up the whole of the USA crew. And even you. Big up all those who's been supporting me on the track there from UK, from around the world. And it's still available digital download. So go get it. Yes. And all right. So I'm gonna give you where that rhythm's coming from, car. Is you know, as I've grown up in a household of full of music from my father used to drop. I used to hear this tune kind of regular, not regular, but every now and then. And then I kind of grew up liking the tune. And I said, nah, sir, one day when I get big and I'll go into producing, because I kind of saw this from a long time still. And I said, you know what? I'm going to do a reggae version of it. Cause I don't know if it's been done before, but I mean, there has been a few reggae versions, but not the way I've done it. So I said, you know what? I'm going to go all out and do a reggae version of this song. But let me give you the original first. This is Gladys Knight and the Pips. And this is where it's coming from. Neither one of us. Yeah.
1: Reggae in a jagged, jagged, jagged.
0: My corner this week, yeah.

0: So that was the original track, Neither One of Us, Gladys Knight and the Pips. And you know, Randy Crawford also done a version of that. Quite a few other pieces done a version of it. Originally, it wasn't done. The original was, I forget the brother's name, but it was written for Gladys Knight and the Pips, yeah. But, or should I say, anyway, the original is not, this is not the original. It was done before this, but obviously it got popular from Gladys Knight and the Pips. But I decided to do a reggae revamp for this one. It's been done in reggae before, but anyway, I'm not going to say nothing, but I think my one is the real reggae version of this song. So let me draw it. My third production, El Mint Productions. Check out my website, littleminty.com, for more info and tell you where to buy it and so forth, and tell forthcoming releases and so forth. But yo, check it out.
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2: From feature story news in Washington, I'm Nick Harper. US President Donald Trump has said he and Chinese President Xi Jinping had a very productive meeting, adding tremendous things will be happening. The Chinese leader has left after a three-day state visit. Friday's events included a tea session at the White House, followed by a trip to the National Archives. It was a visit filled with warm words and diplomatic ceremony, but few concrete breakthroughs on trade, technology, or Taiwan. President Trump praised the state visit.
3: We've had a tremendous visit from two spectacular people, and we've really enjoyed it, and I think we've made tremendous strides. We've made great strides, very positive for both countries.
2: On a visit to France, Pope Leo XIV has publicly opposed the country's assisted dying law. French President Emmanuel Macron has in recent months pushed through a series of landmark social reforms, including enshrining the right to access an abortion in the French Constitution. The Pope is also expected to meet survivors of clerical abuse during his four-day visit to France. FSN's Ross Cullen has more from Paris.
4: Over the last couple of years, there's been a real social policy drive here in France. Emmanuel Macron tilting towards that to try to secure his legacy when he leaves office in about 6 months' time. We've seen the enshrinement of the right to access an abortion into the French Constitution. We've seen the legalization this year of assisted dying. Both of those are problematic issues for the church. The pontiff will also be meeting survivors of clerical abuse while he's here in France. More than 300,000 children over the last 70 years are suffering abuse at the hands of the Catholic Church.
2: NATO Secretary General Mark Rutte has said the alliance has action plans in place to handle Russian hybrid attacks. It follows a warning from Denmark's Defence Intelligence Service that Russia is likely to escalate its campaign of sabotage, cyber attacks and disinformation. It's being reported that UK football club Manchester City has been found guilty of almost all of the 115 financial charges against it. In 2023, the club was accused of breaking the Premier League spending rules, allegations which it denied. Warren Heyman is a sports legal expert from Blackstone Solicitors. He thinks the impact of the decision could be huge.
5: Certainly for English football, this is seismic because of the size of City and the way that they came through so significantly, so quickly. It's effectively points deductions are on the table, fines financially and historical deduction of points resulting in titles being stripped. All opportunities and routes of redress are on the table for the Premier League.
2: From Bureaus Worldwide, this is FSN.
6: With FSN Spotlight, I'm Simon Marks. Today, the breathtaking news that OpenAI went rogue with one of its artificial intelligence agents, that's a computer, breaking into an Australian government website. The first time that is known to have happened. Prime Minister Anthony Albanese revealed on Wednesday that a statistics portal on the country's National Health Service website was infiltrated, accessing non-sensitive data, but nevertheless ringing fresh alarm bells about where AI may be heading. Tech expert Alex Dunn.
7: All we know is that OpenAI, after 3 months of potentially knowing that this had happened, didn't report it to the government. And all they did in response was to email the general email account. It took the government a few days to respond. But essentially what happened is agents attempted to complete a task. They did so disregarding the rules that had been laid out by this Medicare website. I mean, it's a sign of immaturity of these companies that they are essentially wreaking havoc on the open web to test and flex the capability of these models. But really what it seems to be showing is that they're not actually mature enough as institutions to be able to navigate the risks that these technologies present.
6: Prime Minister Albanese says he had a very frank discussion about the hack with OpenAI's Sam Altman and says there will be legal consequences for OpenAI's failure to disclose the breach immediately. With FSN Spotlight, I'm Simon Marks.
2: And the main news again. At the end of a three-day state visit, US President Donald Trump has said that he and Chinese President Xi Jinping had a very productive meeting. On a visit to France, Pope Leo XIV has publicly opposed the country's assisted dying law, and NATO Secretary General Mark Rutte has said the alliance has action plans in place to handle Russian hybrid attacks. That's Feature Story News, Nick Harper reporting. From Feature Story News in Washington,
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2: President
8: got Whole
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8: EastEnders,
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15: This might be the most dangerous truth you hear in a lifetime. And when me done, you cannot unhear it. Because while we're too busy singing about browning, chasing hype, and foreign aesthetics, they're busy wiping out our legacy from the inside. Not with whips and chains this time, but with love song, light skin, and lust. Me nah go ease up today. Me come to talk to me Jamaican men. And me talking straight to you. Every time you glorify light skin and reject your own, you're spitting at the face of nanny. You dishonor your mother and help finish the work of slavery. Let me tell you something they don't teach you in school. Blanqueamiento. Blanqueamiento. Look it up. You see, in Brazil, Haiti, Cuba, and right here so in Jamaica, the colonial powers pushed interracial relationships to whiten the population over time. It was policy. It was weaponized sex. So when you run go look pan white woman, pretty ear woman, quote unquote, foreign woman, and talk about say you don't want a mixed picnic, you're not elevate. You're just being used. You're used as a tool of erasure. Now, let me address the white world. Una love black body, but hate black burden. Una love with lips, with hips, with swag, with stamina, and with soul. But never once did una sit down and help dismantle what Fono ancestors built. Colonialism.
16: Well, guess what time it is again? We are going to be throwing down some big revival tunes today, because I just feel like I'm in that mood. So here what we're going to do, I'm going to big up a few people and then we're going to start the marathon of revival, and I might throw in some lovers rock as well, maybe, but it's going to be a lot of Studio One, a lot of good music, a lot of revival. We're going to be featuring people like Dennis Brown, of course, Norma Fraser, of course, John Holt, of course, Delroy Will. We're going to be featuring some big artists. But first things first, I want to say happy birthday to Cassandra down there in the North London area. And I want to say happy birthday to Martin right down there in the East London area. And I want to big up everybody that's tuned in to this.
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0: Yes, sir. That was Guide Over Us by Sizzla Kolanje. Real name, Miguel Orlando Collins. He actually got Sizzla, the name Sizzla, from Omar Harris, which is my brother. Oh, I love that song. Let's move on, darlings.
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that's Junior Roots with Nutty Dread. Prior to that, we had Marcus Garvey by Bunny Rugs. This is Lady Hot Lips playing some cultural music for you today, folks. I hope you're having a good day. I'm going to give you the studio line number again, 07-944-637-392.

0: That's George Nooks with Zion Gate. Oh, yes. Prior to that, we had Always Trying by Judah Tafari. Oh, I'm playing some cultural music for you today, guys. Oh, you know, we are now worldwide. We're doing very, very well. So you can find us on the net, on Facebook, absolutely everywhere. We can find, even on Alexa.
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0: that's the Abyssinians with Forward On to Zion. Let's recap, shall we, guys? Then we had the Heptones, lovely Heptones with I Shall Be Released. I absolutely love that. And then we had Kingdom Rise and Kingdom Fall. Everyone knows Only Hot Lips Cannot Sing a Tune by the Wailing Souls. And then we had All Gotta Sing the Same Song by the Israel Vibrations. Yes, you know, I struggle to sing. I keep singing. Everyone thinks I can't sing a tune, which is quite correct. I really can't. This is Lady Hot Lips on Sky Radio Jamaica. I'm doing a cultural day for you.
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I'm a Revolutionist by Freddie McGregor. And then at the very, very top, what did we have? Forever Loving Ja by Bob Marley. We had to play a Bob Marley. And then we had the Viceroys with Yahoo, Yahoo, Yahoo. This is Lady Hotness. I'm just feeling very cultural today. So that's what I'm playing for you. I hope you've been enjoying my show. I'm going to move on with a burning spear.

That was Gino Delgado with Warrior Notaria. And at the very top, we had Tradition by Burning Spear and Fade Away by Junior Biles. Oh, beautiful, beautiful. I'm going to carry on with my cultural music.

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0: everyone. This is Lady Hot Lips on Sky Radio Jamaica and Sky Radio Jamaica Extra and Love You Like Cooked Food Entertainment. I am playing some beautiful music for you for the next couple of hours, you lucky people. I've been feeling in a cultural mood. Have you ever had that? Do you know what I mean? I want to play some cultural music. So, without further ado, that's exactly what I'm going to do. On the top there was Luciano with Jalive. Let's carry on. Ooh, what should I play next?
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Ross Ritchie, Spice Guys with Righteous Use. Na na na na na na na. If you've just joined me, where have you been? This is Lady Hot Lips on Sky Radio Jamaica, and I'm playing some cultural music for you all. Tell a friend to tell a friend. Oh, I'm excited.

in a Babylon. Tribal war in a Babylon. This is Lady Hot Lips. Where have you been if you've just joined in? Welcome to my show. I'm playing some cultural music today. A little bit of a change from what I normally do. What did we just play? That was Max Romeo with War in Babylon. Prior to that, we had Junior Kelly with Jalivon. Let's move on.

0: Tribal War by John Holt, our Johnny Holt. And prior to that, we had Chant Down Babylon by Junior Biles. This is Sky Radio. I am Lady Hot Lips.
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3: Woo, what did we have? We had the Wailing Souls. Very well, I'm leaving. This is Sky Radio Jamaica. I'm going to give you the studio line number. 07944 637392.

Yes, sir. If Ja is standing by my side, then who should I be afraid of? Nobody. This is Lady Hot Lips. I just want to do a quick shout out to Shirley, Denise, to all the listeners. It's so much to actually say. Because then it becomes like I'm reading out a book. So thank you very much for all your support worldwide. I'm really, really grateful. Yeah, let's. I'm going down the cultural route. I don't really know if that's the right description, but I hope it is. And so, because that's the mood I'm feeling in today. So let's carry on.

So that was Barrington Levy saying he's got to water the black roses in his garden. Yes, sir. And before that, it was Go Seek Your Rights by the Mighty Diamonds. This is Lady Hot Lips.

0: Chalice with Good To Be There. And prior to that, we had Marcia Griffiths with Survival. I hope you're enjoying my
1: Let me see now. On a Tuesday night, you've got Holby City, EastEnders, Midsummer Murders, or the Caribbean Renaissance.
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2: Hold on. 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On a Tuesday night, you've got Holby City, EastEnders, Midsummer Murders, or the Caribbean Renaissance.
3: The Caribbean Renaissance.
2: The Caribbean Renaissance is long established as the number one Tuesday night out anywhere in London. You could rave or just chill and mingle to the sweetest revival, lovers rock and rear grooves. Played by top DJs on weekly rotation. 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And admission is still totally free of charge.